That's new music from Liberty Worship with God of Glory. I'm Andy Christman. Welcome to worship. Psalm 24 says, "Lift up your heads, O gates, and lift them up, O ancient doors, that the King of Glory may come in." Who is this King of Glory? The Lord of Hosts. He is the King of Glory. Let's sing now with music from Phil Wickham. This is worship.

We need to be reminded daily about what Jesus did for us on the cross. And I love that song by Brooke Lidgerwood and Abby Gamboa with Even Death on a Cross. I'm Andy Christman. This is worship. The Bible tells us that God inhabits the praises of his people. So let's continue to sing and make music to the only one who is worthy. I'm Andy Christman, and this is worship.

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the best in modern worship music from churches and worship leaders around the world. I'm Andy Christman. Welcome to worship. Psalm 27 says, "And now my head shall be lifted up above my enemies all around me, and I will offer in his tent sacrifices with shouts of joy. I will sing and make melody to the Lord." So let's sing now with music from Chris Tomlin. This is worship.

Father which art in heaven, hallowed be thy name. Thy kingdom come, thy will be done in earth as it is in heaven. Give us this day our daily bread, and forgive us our debts as we forgive our debtors. And lead us not into temptation, but deliver us from evil. For thine is the kingdom, and the power, and the glory forever. And we all say, amen. Let's continue to sing and make music to our faithful God. I'm Andy Christman, and this is Worship.

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2: 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But between the giggles and the grand adventures, something genuinely important is happening. 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

That's music from Gateway Worship. With who else? I'm Andy Christman. Thanks for joining me today for worship. Remember, the Bible tells us that God is the same yesterday, today, and forever. He never changes, and that's why I love this song by Mack Brock and Rita Springer. This is Do It Again, and this is worship.

The best in modern worship music from churches and worship leaders around the world. I'm Andy Christman. Hey, thanks for joining me today for worship. Head to my website this week, andychristman.com. There you can see a list of all the songs that I played on today's show. And I encourage you to check out my podcast. It's called One Degree of Andy. Until next week, may the Lord bless you and keep you. May the Lord make his face to shine upon you and be gracious to you. May the Lord lift up his countenance upon you and give you peace. Let's continue to worship. Here we go.

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6: 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Thank you for everybody from Paulus Island, South Carolina, that is texting each and every day. And CHRI, Christ99.1, for always checking in Ottawa, Canada. What up, my family in Ottawa? You can always get into the show by simply texting us 281-886-3915. Jam-packed show. Last week, Ron, my producer, and I got a chance to preview Andy Mineo and Wordplay's new album, and we used segment 3 and 4 to do that. And it's starting to catch fire because KB's album, This Cannot Be Sold, came out today. I got it early, and it came out today, and I checked it out. And I'm going to go in segment 4 and introduce you to some of his new music. He's one of my favorite artists, so we'll do that in segment 4. Segment 3, your life is boring? Maybe. Maybe, but not really. You just hadn't done a lot of things. I'll give you some side quests that you should do before the summer is over to make yourself have an exciting summer. Plus, I got the top 15 songs from around the nation, and Mark White has his Make a Difference Minute. All right? So, the show is going to be great. If you got a business or a brand or an event, even if you're in Canada, I'll come to you. 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Beats is always spelled with a Z. Let's get into this show and kick this countdown off with the number 15 song. We're going to war with Shepherd. Check it out.
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0: 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That is our mission as disciples, and we should get out there and do it. Here's the number 14 song. It's Zahiel.
1: Number 14.

0: 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And I thank you in advance for whatever generosity you have. The number 13 song is Jay Fish. It's called Trust the Process.
1: Number 13.
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2: 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We are already lit, I should say. It's Lathan Warlick at number 12.
3: Number 12.

0: 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My producer Ron told me this guy has an album coming out, and I can't wait to do it. We'll feature it as soon as we get it. Here's Jared Sanders with the number 11 song. It's called 13-9-14.
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1: 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Hey, follow us on our social media page. Let me know what city and what station you are listening from so I can definitely shout you out. We're on Instagram at Blessed Beats Live. 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B-E-A-T-Z. It's how we spell beats. The number 10 song, Kieran the Light. He's back with another one. This is called Forgiven.
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3: Lord, I ask for your grace over my life as I repent of my sins. I'm asking you to place your anointing over these lyrics and not only fill me with your spirit, but with all the words to carry out this message. And more importantly,

0: 9 songs to go inside the Bless Beats Live Weekend syndicated show. Made it down to the number 9 song. My wife says she's going to actually download this guy's whole album. I think she really get low-key got a crush on. I don't know. Alex Jean is his name. Boy can rap. I mean, man, he can really rap. The number 9 song, it's called Under the Blood. Check him out.
1: Number 9.
2: Under the blood, missing me, under the blood. 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

0: 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Eight songs to go inside the Blessed Be Side live weekend syndicated show. Hovi is one of the industry's A-listers now. He came a long way, and he just did a podcast, and he was talking about his story of how he got rid of all of the secular music before even deciding to do Christian music. So he had to purge himself from everything of his old, whether it was a hit or not. But he's definitely putting hits out now. Here he is with the number 8 song. It's Automatic. Hovi.
1: Number 8.

0: 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Stick and stay. The rest of the countdown is on the way. 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
0: All right, welcome back to segment number two. 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It is dangerous as we continue to count down with the number seven song. It's Caleb Gordon.
3: Number seven.

0: 6 songs to go. I wish I had fashion like my homie from Atlanta. He always says it's that ATL in him. Atlanta guys can really dress. Fashion is big there. And apparently, Jesus is too, because he dropped his new one. 1K for you with the number 6 song. It's called Hello, Jesus.
1: Number 6.
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0: Five songs to go. We're counting them down. We'll be number one. We'll find out. But Limo Blaze is still blazing the Christian hip hop charts and actually has crossed over into some CCM. Yeah. But here he is right now with Way at number five.
1: Number five.

0: It is the Blessed Reads Live Weekend Syndicated Show, brought to you by Samui. 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Yeah, go check it out. Faith, fashion, and luxury. It's all at the fingertips. Go check it out. We get into the number four song for my singles out there that like to Christian mingle. Well, that could be anybody that likes to Christian mingle. Here's Paris Careers at number four.
1: Number four.

0: Holding us down, three songs to go. This guy has been in the top three for a total of 6 weeks now. Y'all still are loving it, according to the Spotify charts. Aaron Cole, he sampled this Usher record and honored him by putting his name in the song, and it's called Usher and the Spirit. At number three.
1: Number three.

0: made it down to the number two song this week inside the Bless Beats Live Weekly Syndicated Show. Last week, Ron, the producer, and I featured this guy's whole album because they are just that good. I'm talking about Words Played and Andy Mineo. And come right back because of the Spotify charts, they're number two to enter the countdown. Amazing. Here he is. They call themselves Magic and Bird, Andy Mineo, Words Played, and Houston's own Paul Wall. Yeah, it's called Benny Hemm. Check it out.
1: Number two.

0: And for the fourth week in a row, we've made it down to the number one song, and it cannot be knocked off. Not yet, not again. But Forrest Frank. Man, they say Forrest Frank is actually scaring up demons with his praise and his worship. I love it. I love his heart. But here he is right now as Jesus is Alive. Check it out right here on the Blessed Beast Live Show.
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2: 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But there is one man.

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3: One of the things, Mark, that we discovered when we were at her funeral, we put together a memory box, and we were just like, we wanted to kind of open that up for folks to kind of write notes and things like that and tell us what how she had may have touched them. As parents and sister, we had things that were, we knew the stories that she had touched folks from the things that she would tell us maybe during the evenings and things like that, or ancillary, somebody would tell us. As we started reading those, we started seeing just the diversity and all the wonderful stories that people wrote for us, that she would do very small, what would be meaningless, insignificant events. She brought me a Coke today, or we found out she was paying for somebody's prescription because they couldn't afford it. And she would take her little bit of her $8, $9 an hour salary, and she'd go do that for them and take it. And we were like, what are you doing with your money, Aubrey? What are you doing? You
4: know, like, see all the time.
3: And so we would discover those things like that. And so really what we started seeing is that it's those tiny seeds, those very small selfless acts that really kind of have that enduring touch on people.
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1: All right, welcome back to the Bless Me's Live Weekend Syndicated Show, segment number three. It's all about enjoying life, right? If you're tired of doing the same old routine, you need to treat yourself to a daily RPG and tackle the 33 bite-sized side quests designed to snap you out of your comfort zone. All right, so what's going around and trending right now is for people who says that life is looks the same and you don't get a chance to travel. Maybe prices are too high, or maybe you're just too busy and you just can't leave or whatnot. And it might just be boring. They say, wait, your life isn't boring. You're not taking advantage of what's right there in front of you. Like they said to Paul, what's in your hand, right? When you think about it, tourists actually visit your city and find things to do. So why is it when you're living there, it's usually bored? So I'll read some of these side quests to do, and then you can pick some for yourself or go to the website, blessbeats.com, and pick up some. Let me start it off before we even get into any music. But how about this? Visit a neighborhood you never visited. Explore a greater part of one of your city's best neighborhoods and just go look at the houses. It'll give you inspiration, right? How about this? Number two, go to a bookstore. Do a bookstore surprise. Walk into a local bookstore and pick up the first book you grab and read it. Yeah, right? Life isn't that boring. I'll give you another one right now, and then we'll go into some songs. But how about a sunset mission, right? Find a rooftop anywhere, and watch the sunset. Here's the key. Without any phones, you just watch it and enjoy it. No phones. How do you like that? I'll tell you some more when I come right back after this one song. It's the Bless Me's Live Show.

0: All right, welcome back to the Bless Bees Live Show. We're talking about side quests. If you feel your life is a little bit stagnant or, I hate to say, boring, there are things in your own town you can do. Like number four on my list is take a totally new, unfamiliar path home, right? Unlock some new perspectives. I know we go to work a certain way. We know the back ways. We know the side cuts. Try something different. You might see something that you hadn't seen. Maybe it's a new building. Maybe it's a new store, right? Right? Now, number five on the list is pretty cool also. A hideaway hunt. Track down a tucked away local coffee shop. I know. We like to hit the big ones. I know. But make that one your secret spot, even if an influencer has not found it yet, right? Gotta be cool. Number six, kind of scary, but if you're adventurous, what about this? Stroll through an unfamiliar part of town and try to figure your way out without a map. Go get lost. You're only at home, and you can always pick up your phone and ask GPS. But the good thing is you'll start noticing things more, right? One more before we go into another song. The number seven things on there is learn a new magic trick. I know we don't like to believe in magic, but sometimes you can learn a new card trick or something you can surprise some friends just to give it a little spunk in your life. All right, I'll be right back after this one song, and I'll tell you a few more.
1: Yo, is that Nicole?

Mr. Blensby's live show. You're sticking around, huh? You're trying to find out some of these side quests that you can do to actually put some interest in your life. We made it to the number 9 one is Wikipedia rabbit hole. That is a game I do, especially when I'm on a plane or something, man. Spend an hour researching completely random things, right? Pick something that you're not normally interested in and learn about it, right? Right? Here, number 10. This is an old one, but a good one. Stretch your mind, right? Read a book from a genre you typically avoid. Maybe a romance, maybe a sci-fi, right? Find something that you've never read or categories you wouldn't. And even you could even do that with a movie if it didn't put you to sleep. Number 11, learn some life-saving skills, right? Take an emergency basic first aid course. Maybe you could do it online, but you'll learn something that'll benefit you if you need it, right? Number 12, as a radio personality, I do this one all the time. I master a quote. I always master a quote. I memorize a piece of text that shifts how you think. That's number 12. And if you want the rest of them, you can go right now to the website blessedbeats.com and pick up the rest. 33 side quests to make your life interesting all over again. Stick and stay segment 4. We're doing another artist showcase. That's next. Don't move. This is the Blessed Beats Live Show.

ask him then. Knock on his door, he answer. I'm so glad it didn't go my way. Man, I love how he planted it. 256, that's why I stay. He took my life and planted it. If I would've did it all on my own, I would've been stuck in a jam with it. See, they don't want me to say Jesus, but I'ma say Jesus, cause I want you to know what I mean when I speak it. And I'ma say Jesus, cause I want you to know where to go when you need it. And I'ma say Jesus, cause he the one holding the keys to the kingdom. Man, I was

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1: 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Then she's intrigued. This mystery editor doesn't just improve her manuscript. He sees her protagonist. He sees her. And as feelings begin, quietly, dangerously blooming, Savannah faces the choice she's always avoided: play it safe or risk everything for real love. Warm, cozy, and genuinely charming, strong moral values of forgiveness, compassion, humility, and hard work run beautifully throughout, with light Christian elements woven naturally into the story. Some deception between characters features, no other objectionable content.
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4: 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Last week, we spotlighted Andy Mineo and Wordsplay new album. 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I had it all week and I had a chance to listen to it. It is out today, but we're going to go through some of the songs right here. I got my producer Ron and he's going to play some songs. New KB, the album is called This Cannot Be Sold. Check this one out.

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And if you know an artist that has music coming out, simply let us know, and we'll try to get it on the show, all right?

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5: Old stuff and new stuff.

Evolution teaches that there's no reason. Everything that has a beginning has a cause. And so I choose to believe and let God have my mind that He's created me for something spectacular. He's created a purpose for me. He's created a purpose for each one of you. So God, change our thoughts. We give you our minds. We ask for revelation that you show us what it means to follow you and to have right thinking. The mindset on the flesh is death, and the mindset on the spirit is life and peace. So we set our minds on the spirit. Psalm 139 says, "For you created my inmost being. You knit me together in my mother's womb. I praise you, God, because I'm fearfully and wonderfully made. Your works are wonderful. I know that full well. My frame was not hidden from you when I was made in the secret place. When I was woven together in the depths of the earth, your eyes saw my unformed body. All the days ordained for me were written in your book before one of them came to be. I have a purpose. How precious to me are your thoughts, O God. How vast is the sum of them. Were I to count them, they would outnumber the grains of sand. When I awake, I am still with you. If only you, God, would slay the wickedness. So search me, God, and know my heart. Test me and know my anxious thoughts and see if there is any offensive way in me. And lead me into the way of everlasting tonight." So God, as your children, with an ultimate purpose, we come before you. How great it is that we have a Father. We don't search for identity outside of that. Our Heavenly Father, who gives us true reason and true purpose for existence.

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Welcome to this hour of the Freedom Show. I'm Jesse the Rack Man. Thank you so much for joining me this week. Oh, going back in time, Rick Elias singing the classic My Deliverer by, of course, Keith Green. What a ministry he had. And really was taken away too early. Now, it was all in God's timing, possibly, but that being said, boy, he was on fire for Lord, uncompromising. That was Keith Green. Human, he even said he makes mistakes, but his passion for God and the mission for his people and the church was a standard that people have been trying to get a hold of. Whoever has the Son has life. Whoever does not have the Son, God, does not have life. It's as simple as that. 1 John 5:12. Well, we heard from Rick Elias, My Deliverer. Now we're going to have two in a row by Zach Williams, Old Church Choir, and Less Like Me. Then we're going to hear from Dave Byers before we go and hear from Joytime Ministries. So stick around for the Freedom Show. I'm Jesse the Rack Man, hosting you as we go through these songs and this time together. Hey, pull out your Bible. Start reading. It's going to be a good show.

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0: I'm guilty. Sometimes I complain and I focus on what's wrong in my life. Well, Psalm 118 says, "This is the day the Lord has made. We will rejoice and be glad in it." Not every day is easy, but every day is a blessing. It's up to us on what we're going to do with it. People disappoint us. Circumstances don't go our way. We can focus our energy on all the problems we face, and we can compare ourselves to others, while none of these things honor God. So let's stop with the complaining, and instead, let's choose to focus our hearts on Him. Let's choose to be glad. Let's choose to be joyful.
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2: 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I'm Dr. Wes Stafford on behalf of Compassion, confident that my friend Ken Davis will encourage your day when he reveals how you can be dead last, but fully alive.
3: This summer, I entered a race that required me to ride a bicycle 25 miles and then run 10 kilometers in the mountains at 9,000 feet. I was confident that I might take second or third in my age group. I actually came in dead last. I did fairly well biking the mountain hills, but when I jumped from my bike to run, I could barely walk. It felt like someone had driven railroad spikes into my hips. After 50 yards, I was ready to give up. Then I thought of all the people who read my book, Fully Alive, where I encouraged them not to quit when the going gets tough. I thought of the friends who face unthinkable physical and emotional challenges and continue to live to the fullest. I thought of where I'd be if Jesus had given up when the going got tough. I had to keep going. Sometimes I walked, and occasionally I had to stop. Old people passed me. Young people passed me. A turtle and a snake passed me. When I crossed the finish line, I was dead last, but I was fully alive. In my book, I said that life doesn't have a winner's circle, it just has a finish line. It was very emotional for me to limp across that line knowing I had done my best. I'd do it again. Give life your best. Live fully alive.
2: 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I'm Dr. Wes Stafford of Compassion International, encouraging you to lighten up, let your face show it, and live.
4: Brian, your lunatic friend again. I was reading that story about David and Goliath one more time. I love that one, mostly because I can relate to all the little people. Anyway, Goliath had all the equipment, best body armor known to man, and he had the support of an entire nation. All the news was focused on him and how great he was, and yet he goes down with a single pebble. It's funny how the Bible never says that David looked up at God and said, "Wow, Goliath gets everything, and you give me a rock?" Nope. He used what was familiar to him. I imagine that there was a lot of rocks where he was tending sheep. So maybe we shouldn't underestimate the power of our pocket full of rocks when God is with us. I guess what I get out of that story is God is saying to me, "Trust me and bring your slingshot." Wow, that's a nutshell sermon right there.

This is Linda in Oklahoma, and I just want to let you know that I enjoy listening to the Freedom Show on Fridays because it's a more of a rowdy and loud music that's more rock and rollish, fast-paced, and it lifts me up and helps me get my weekend started off right. It's just music that will make you dance around the room when no one's watching, like you're having a private concert at home. I just love that loud and rowdy music that you play, but I love all of the music that you play, and I thank you for all of it. So thank you. 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

before we continue with more music, I have some good news, but I'm going to read this because I'm still a little hesitant to share it because it does involve money for JTM Ministry Solutions. I'm the president of that organization. Over the past several months, major individual supporters have come to me and regretfully let me know that due to the financial strain on their end, they had to stop their support of our 501c3. 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All right? 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All right? 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

all part of a love story, one of God's love for his people and his love for each one of us. Thinking about society and the world today, we're divided on so many things: politics, race, religion. We have opinions on everything and everyone. We're told who to be, what to think, how to feel, even what our bodies should look like. This is not the plan that God had for this world. He loved us so much that he sent his son to live, die, and physically rise and walk out of a grave. And he gives us that same promise so that we could join this love story that God has been telling since the beginning. This all starts with knowing just how much our Heavenly Father loves us, and hopefully then us taking note and loving each other with that very same relentless, all-consuming love. This song is so simple in concept, but it's so hard to live out in reality. I hope you know today that you are loved. I also hope in turn you can show the same love to everyone around you. Thanks for listening to You Are Loved.

We are messengers and God with us. That's it. Guess what? Here's the last song. Joel Vaughn, God is with us. Wait a minute. Did we hear this song before? It sure sounds the same. Wait a minute. What did I do here? Oh, because it's the same title. I'm Jesse the Rack Man. Losing my mind. Thank you so much for joining me. Take care. God bless. I'll catch you on the flip side.

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0: Yo, what is up, everybody? Hope you guys are doing well. You are tuned in to another episode of Movement Radio. So stoked to have you here whenever, wherever you are around the world. We're here, you're there. It's sick. Got a great show lined up for you. You just heard DJ Gyra. This one was called God With Us. And coming in now, Phil Wickham, Running to a Runaway. This is the Andy G remix. Let's do it. 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
1: Yo, you know what I'm stoked about this week, Tim? I am stoked about the 4th of July. That is celebrating when America became America. Yo, we're super, super stoked about our family all around the world. And we realize that the kingdom of God is worldwide. We are grateful for the freedom that we have in the USA where we live. It is the 4th of July, and that's when we celebrate. And this year is 250 years, dude. So, yo, America, 250 years. Yo, 4th of July, that's what I'm stoked about.
2: Gotta love that. Definitely excited about 250 years. But you know what I'm stoked about this week, John? Man, it is the World Cup. That's right. Every 4 years, the biggest players take the biggest stage, and we love it. We've seen almost every game. So sad my favorite teams are out. Shout out to the Netherlands and US and some others. But anyway, World Cup, I'm stoked.
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0: And that was Circa 90 featuring Chloe Hayes. That was You Over Everything. Before that, you heard Kickoff and Alez Andrew, Lead Me Back, Psalm 139. Hey, hit us up at Transform EDM. Let us know how you're doing. 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
1: Word over wax.
2: Who, being in the very nature God, did not consider equality with God something to be used to his own advantage. Rather, he made himself nothing by taking the very nature of a servant, being made in human likeness, and being found in appearance as a man. He humbled himself by becoming obedient to death, even death on the cross. Therefore, God exalted him to the highest place and gave him the name that is above every name, that at the name of Jesus, every knee should bow in heaven and on earth and under the earth, and every tongue acknowledge that Jesus Christ is Lord, to the glory of God the Father. Philippians 2:6-11, and that's your word over wax.

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I run so fast towards you. 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

0: memorize him. You will never scientifize him. You will never archaeize him. You will never historize him. God is God all by himself. He don't need nobody else.
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1: Hey guys, real quick, as we bring in this final track, just wanted to take this moment to let you know the thing that is the most near and dear to our heart, and that is to let you know that Jesus loves you. God is calling out for you and is reaching out with open arms to receive you into his family, into an eternity with him. His son Jesus paid the ultimate sacrifice for you and me to take our sin upon the cross. It says in John 3:16, "For God so loved the world that he gave his only son, that whoever believes in him will not perish, but have everlasting life." It also says that he sent his son not to condemn the world, but that the world through him would be saved. Do you know Jesus? Are you ready to give your life to him today? You can just say a quick prayer. "Lord, I'm so sorry for my sin that put you on that cross, but I thank you that you took my place and gave me an opportunity to have eternity with you. And right now I accept that gift. I start a new life with you from this day forward. In Jesus' name, amen."
0: 316.

0: Let It Rain. That was the Trisice remix. Such a good one. Glad to drop that one again. Hey, that's going to wrap it up for this week's show of Movement Radio. As always, thank you so much for tuning in. Thank you so much for sharing Movement Radio with your friends. Be sure to hit us up at Transform EDM, whether you want to just say hello or give us a prayer request that we can believe in faith with you for. That'll wrap it up. We'll do it again, same place, same time. But until next time,
1: 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Hallelujah.
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You got too much on your plate.

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They said there was still a verse that needed to be written for this song. And to get up and write it down. There's a book that's sitting in your house somewhere that could use some dusting off. There's a man who died for all our sins. Hang him from the cross. You can give your life to Jesus and he'll give you a second chance.

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So when I get in the way, he just gently corrects. I've been tired of the pain and overwhelmed by the stress. But I know my satisfaction only comes in his rest. I've been delivered from death. I've been given new breath. 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I was blinded by my heart and how it weighed in my chest.

0: 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I appointed you as a prophet to the nations. 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
9: Hey, I'm Nick. I'm so glad to be playing all those artists and more this week with Bandkind on the air. We're going to go back in time when Mercy Me first toured with their friend John Rubin. It was the 2000s, and I can only imagine had just hit the scene. It was John Rubin Zappin who partnered with Mercy Me out on the road. And they did it again, 20 years into the future. And this is that song, Grace Got You, Mercy Me, featuring John.

much. Bart Millard, Mercy Me, John Rubin. They first got together touring in the early 2000s and 20 years later got together and did a little musical reunion. That was it right there. Grace Got You. I love that lyric. Giddy over pity, pretty please. Amen to that. It was the gospel that brought John Rubin and Mercy Me together. And our next two songs will talk about the gospel making a way. We'll revisit Rubin coming up a little bit later on. We'll start with Ryan Stevenson, The Gospel. And certainly the calling has made a way for so many of the musicians that we hear right here with Bandkind on the air. And I am grateful to share them with you today. Here's Ryan Stevenson.

0: gospel is making a way for you today. Whether you realize it or not, it's happening. It's happening. Hi, I'm Nick with Bandkind on the air, and Rhett Walker will continue our gospel music with gospel song, and I want you to hear his heart.
1: I figured if I needed the reminder, y'all might need the reminder too, that God is still in the business of changing people's lives and redeeming stories and hearts being set free. See, it's real easy to get caught up in like the day to day and just all the things that surround us and surround our minds and things we hear and see throughout the day. It's easy to get caught up in that and not remember how big of a God we serve and that He cares about every little moment that we walk through. And so I was like, what better than to join together with my brothers and sisters and sing a song that just talks about how great our God is and what He's doing in the everyday moments of our life.

The air. Hi, I'm Nick. Thank you so much for joining me. Earlier, we played John Rubin in a Mercy Me song, and it was Toby Mac that joined John Rubin in this song, God is Love. And I love that Toby makes John laugh right before he gets ready to do his part. So fun. This is why I love the nuances of recording music. It's all in the mix. And it's right here with Bandkind on the air.

0: comes over the recording in the mix with Toby Mac when he says to John, "And for you, John, that's a whole lot of love." I also love that John Rubin shows his Jewish heritage in that song by calling on Yeshua a couple times in that song. God is love. Love is God. Are We There Yet was the name of that album. It came out in 2000, and it was so fun to be at Goatee Records at the time with Toby Mac and John Rubin, how they fought back and forth about that song. And truth be told, John Rubin still was not excited about putting that song as the final track on his Are We There Yet album. However, the album was nominated for a Dove Award in 2002. John Rubin, quite a songwriter. And Toby Mac singing and rapping in that John Rubin zapping song. Hi, I'm Nick with Bandkind on the air, and I'm having such a good time with you today. Thanks for listening. You can follow along and with all of our interviews at bandkind.com. And if there's a certain part of the show that you love and you want to tell us about it, record us a voice memo and let us know. Just email music@bandkind.com. We look forward to hearing from you there. Our next three-song set is an opportunity to reset your day and maybe even your faith. Thank you for listening to Bandkind on the air.
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0: Hi, I'm Nick. An opportunity to reset your day and maybe even your faith awaits in this three-song set of music, and will be in Galatians 4. As we focus on our freedoms, we are no longer slaves. Music from Red Rocks Worship, Crowder. And we get started with husband and wife team, Jonathan David and Melissa Helser, with No Longer Slaves. Galatians 4:4 says, "But when the set time had fully come, God sent his son, born of a woman, born under the law, to redeem those under the law, that we might receive adoption to sonship." Hear the words of this song. We who are in Christ are no longer slaves. Amen.
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0: 4:7 says, "You are no longer a slave, but God's child. And since you are his child, God has made you also an heir." Here's an encouraging word from Corey of Red Rocks Worship.
1: When we wrote Echo Holy, we wanted to create a moment where people could put their eyes off of everything else in the world and put them on Jesus, the author and perfecter of our faith. We're literally joining a song that has been sung for all of time. Holy, holy, holy is the Lord God Almighty. So listen and sing with us and join all of creation in singing that.

Red Rocks Worship. We're in Galatians 4, verse 6 says, because you are his sons, God sent his spirit of his son into our hearts. The spirit who calls out, Abba, Father.

0: to reset your day and maybe even your faith. Thank you so much for joining me. I hope you enjoyed that three-song set of music. Crowder, My Beloved. We also heard Red Rocks Worship, Echo Holy, reminding us of the song that echoes for eternity and how we are a part of that music. And we got started with a husband and wife team, Jonathan David and Melissa Helser, with No Longer Slaves. We were in Galatians 4 today, and I hope you were encouraged by those three verses. You know, it takes all of us encouraging one another while it's still called today. I wanted to share a bit of my conversation with Leland Mooring that reminds us we're in this together. Here's Leland.
1: Mom, my dad, my brother, my sister, we're all in ministry, all doing church life. Forgiveness and handing over things like resentment and anger to the Lord, to Jesus, is a choice that we have to make every single day. If you're in the church long enough, because it's filled with people, people are imperfect. You're going to get hurt at some point. Someone's going to let you down. I learned that from my parents first. You know, they worship pastors. They saw everything. And as kids, we saw it along with them. And they just continued to forgive people. They never kept a list of enemies. They just forgave people and made a choice to do that.

0: Yeah.
1: Leland Mooring on vocals with Leland the Band. The music of Leland has spanned Christian rock and worship throughout their years. And of course, back into their childhood when they would sing in the church as their parents were worship pastors. Leland Mooring on guitar and vocals, Jack Mooring on keyboards, and Shelly Mooring on bass. All the way back to the beginning. Another beautiful family band.
0: Yeah.
1: I love that so much. Leland Mooring has been such a leader for so long, even back into his early teen years. We're going to hear his latest big collaboration with Sons of Sunday. And when that supergroup first came out, I got so excited about it because I knew the strength of the humility of Leland Mooring. I'm so grateful that the song that he takes lead on has been so impactful to even other people in the band, like Chris Brown of Elevation Worship. Here's Chris about their collaboration and Leland's song, where he takes lead.
2: This one has been such a sobering song for me. I cannot tell you how many times I've cried just listening to it because it frames a lens for me of how blessed I am. How blessed I am to just be here today. How blessed I am to have opened my eyes this morning. How grateful I am to have breath in my lungs just to be living another day here on earth. I don't know about you, but when I get the right perspective of how my life is held up only by God's mercy and only by God's grace, I cannot help but be grateful.
1: Thank you for that perspective, Chris. One More Day, featuring Leland on lead vocals, is next with Bandkind on the Air and Nick.
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1: Hi friends, I'm Nick. I loved the wisdom that Leland shared about being in music ministry for a lifetime. And the three children just really grew up doing the music for their dad. His mom and dad were leaders of a church. They have seen so much. He's not afraid to share it. You can hear the full interview up at bandkind.com.
5: Mom, my dad, my brother, my sister, we're all in ministry, all doing church life. Forgiveness and handing over things like resentment and anger to the Lord, to Jesus, is a choice that we have to make every single day.
1: And yet how do the siblings remain unjaded by a church that has both blessed them and hurt them?
5: If you're in the church long enough, because it's filled with people are imperfect, you're going to get hurt at some point. Someone's going to let you down. I learned that from my parents first. You know, they were worship pastors. They saw everything. And as kids, we saw it along with them. And they just continued to forgive people. They never kept a list of enemies. They just forgave people and made a choice.
6: Surely then it multiplies.
1: Powerful, Leland. And so is his vocal performance in this next song. Songwriter Chris Brown, group member in Sons of Sunday, talk about how impactful this song is. He wanted that to translate to you. I hope you are impacted by this song today. One More Day, featuring Leland Mooring on lead vocals with Bandkind on the Air and Nick. I'm so glad you're here listening.

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1: And now you can email us, too. We'd love to hear what songs you want to hear or what artists that you'd like to hear from. You can email us at music@bandkind.com. We look forward to hearing from you. Speaking of looking forward, I am so looking forward to playing this brand new collaboration for you. Micah Tyler teams up with label mate Colton Dixon. It's a song that Matthew West calls the song of the summer for 2026. What a peer endorsement. It is pretty good. It's called Perfectly with Bandkind on the air.

0: beautiful song about the cross. Colton Dixon and Micah Tyler take a moment to stop chasing their children to do a new rendition of Perfectly. And speaking of chasing lots of kids, my interview with Torrin Wells at Bandkind.com features his young son who just got new tennis shoes. And he was showing me just how fast he could run backstage in the venue. It was precious. And it was a fun time with Torrin Wells. Here's a song called Close. I want you to hear from Torrin.
1: I remember I was sitting in church and he made this amazing point about the prophet Elijah when he was hiding in a cave. The Bible says that as Elijah is hiding there, he's looking for the Lord and he's not in the earthquake. He's not in the fire. He's not in the storm. And then the scripture says that God came to the prophet in a still, small voice. Stephen Furtick said that he whispered, that God whispered. And the reason why he whispered was because he wanted him to know that he was close. Sometimes we don't see God in the big, great displays of power, but in the still, small voice in our darkest place. He whispers because he's close.

0: that focused on 1 Kings 19. Starting in verse 11, the Lord said, "Go out and stand on the mountain in the presence of the Lord, for the Lord is about to pass by." And then a great and powerful wind tore the mountains apart and shattered the rocks before the Lord. But the Lord was not in the wind. And after the wind, there was an earthquake, but the Lord was not in the earthquake. After the earthquake came a fire, but the Lord was not in the fire. And after the fire came a gentle whisper. And Tornwell said in his song, "That is because the Lord was close." You can read that full chapter in 1 Kings chapter 19. Our song coming up next is a collaboration where you can be in that room that Torrin Wells was talking about, where that sermon came from that inspired the song. We're going to go to Elevation Church. And one of their worship leaders there, Chris Brown, has done a collaboration with Matt Maher. And it's called In the Room, here with Bandkind on the air. And Nick. And it's time for a clue. My Nick pick of the week last week was a band from North Carolina. And you might remember we played that new song from Need to Breathe, How to Forgive Someone. I hope you like that song. This week, my Nick pick is also from North Carolina. And they were first nominated for a Dove Award for a long-form video before they were ever nominated or won any Dove Award for one of their songs. And it was the band's fourth live album before they were recognized. Wow.
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0: 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I'm Nick, and I'm so glad to be playing lots of great music for you and giving you some stories behind the songs that I really hope encourage you where you are today. What would you say if I told you that you take the Spirit of God with you wherever you go? Chris Brown and Matt Maher sing about that very thing. To me, music inspires, and I want you to be inspired too. 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
6: We carry the Spirit of God with us everywhere we go. What does a unified church look like? But what does it sound like? 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
1: Welcome to another great hour of Band Kind on the Air. We wrapped up last hour with a collaboration between Matt Maher and Chris Brown. And we'll get started this hour with Matt Maher and Seth Schleter. They were recently out on the road together and, of course, took an opportunity to collaborate on Counting My Blessings. This is Band Kind on the Air. I'm so glad you're here.

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1: Seth Schleter, a debut artist in 2024, and he got to open for the Toby Mac Summer 26 tours. It was a short run of tours featuring Zach Williams, and Jamie McDonald was also on that tour. It was so fun to be side stage. If you follow me on my socials, whether it's Facebook or Instagram, you'll see me side stage taking in those great songs. Follow me on Facebook, Nick Bandkind. Just spell Nick, N-I-K. And on Instagram, Nick Curtis Beal, B-E-A-L. Thank you so much. And we hope you can always join the party right here. Put it in your calendar. We'll meet you right back here, same time, same place next week. 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

so good to hear Chris Llewellyn on lead vocals. That is the latest from Rend Collective. I'm Nick, and you found Bandkind on the air, and I recently watched Zach Williams talk about writing the song Wait For Me and how he had reached out to Ben Fuller. They didn't know each other at the time at all, and he had written something on his social media post that resonated with Zach Williams, and he said, I think we should get together and write a song, and that is what they did. And here is that finished product. It's Wait For Me, Zach Williams and Ben Fuller with Bandkind on the air. And Nick, so glad you're here. I'm playing the song just for you.

0: Isn't it good to know, friend, that God is not done with us? He is still working through our lives. Whatever we have brought him, he can do it. And he is the only one who can. And speaking of, how appropriate. You're Not Done, Leland, is coming up next. And that song has been done with Charity Gale, with Carrie Jobe. Leland Mooring and I got to sit down backstage at a Matt Maher and Phil Wickham concert. And we got a chance to talk about how important that song was to his family. Well, talk to me about the music of You're Not Done.
1: Yes.
0: I love the lyric so much. Beautiful.
1: Well, thank you. Thank you. That's awesome. Well, there's sort of two versions of the song. There's the version that's on the album, which is done with Charity Gale. Mm-hmm. She's one of my heroes.
0: Is she?
1: Amazing, amazing singer, amazing leader. She's incredible.
0: Wow.
1: And then the radio version is done with Jeff Pardo, who's one of my good friends in town. Amazing musician, producer. And essentially what he did is he sort of took the spirit that was of the live record. And I think one of the main things that he tried to inject into the song was the sense of hope.
0: Yeah.
1: So I think the song wants to carry a lot of hope with it.
0: Oh,
1: and so, you know, any kind of, so we up the tempo a little bit and the whole thing is just centered around, there's a big choir I think that he added to, which is a lot of fun.
0: Yeah.
1: So it's amazing. Yeah. So I hope the song kind of infuses hope in people when they hear it. So.
0: Yeah, I think even in your ad-libs right at the very end, I'm like, yeah, just the hope that's infused in that too.
1: Yeah.
0: I love
1: there was,
0: it.
1: There was one of them that I plagiarized from Charity. It was hilarious. It's so funny. I actually called Charity. I said, Charity, I said, you did something on the live version, and are you okay if I plagiarize it? And she was like, it's all good. You can totally do it. I was like, thank you. I got her anointing and permission to use an ad-lib that she did. So,
0: well, tell me about Charity. How did you guys connect on this song?
1: Oh, my gosh. So she's amazing. So I actually, like, have friends of friends. So we're, like, we've always been, like, one deviation away from each other.
0: Yes.
1: Almost. So she's also a Houstonian, so she's from my city.
0: Right.
1: On the north side of town. But Houston is so big.
0: Yeah,
1: it's kind of like a whole country in and of itself. Takes an hour to get to one side of Houston. And so we were always kind of one person away. But when I heard her version of that song, that was the song that floored my whole family. So my mom, my dad, my brother, my sister, we're all in ministry, all doing church life. And I think we have a group text. So
0: yes,
1: we were sharing that her version of that song. And then my buddy Kyle Lee, who produced our album, the City of God album, also produced that record. The live record with Charity Gale's music that has Thank You for the Blood and all these amazing songs on it.
0: Mm-hmm.
1: And so, so she's been a massive impact in ministry towards our family. Her and her husband are amazing writers. They wrote another song, I think, called Throne Room that also was, like, big in our church. So they're amazing people.
0: Yeah,
1: so I jumped at the bit. The first opportunity I could have to have her come be a part of the record, I knew from day one, like, we'd love to have Charity on the record. So
0: it is amazing. Well, but it's amazing with you.
1: Thank you.
0: Just you alone. It was
1: thank
0: amazing.
1: You. So.

0: Leland Mooring and his band Leland. Again, you can find that song with Charity Gale on their City of God CD. Leland, such a talent. He can do just about anything musically, and it's all moving from his years doing rock with Leland to praise and worship, glorifying God with his music.
1: Keep it right here for more Bandkind on the Air with Nick.
0: Coming up in the next set of music, we'll talk about Camp Electric. Yes, the 2026 lineup for the summer camp includes Colton Dixon, Elevation Rhythm, Leanna Crawford, Tarian, and Stephen Stanley, among others. Your backstage pass to jam with the pros. We'll review more of that next week. First, a flashback to last year when Kane was helping all those campers understand their musical aspirations. That's coming up with Bandkind on the Air.
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0: More music to encourage you with Bandkind on the Air is right here, and I'm so glad you're here. It is the season of VBS, and a couple years ago, something called Camp Electric got started, and Toby Mac had a hand in getting that started for the youth. They feature things to encourage students in the area of music and instrumentation, whether it's playing drums, guitar, singing, and just praising God and getting to know Him more. This year at Camp Electric, students saw Mike Weaver of Big Daddy Weave and got to know his heart. They watched a rowdy concert from the three siblings Kane, who are willing teachers when it comes to the road that they've been on in their musical journey. And if you've seen Toby Mac in the last decade or so, you've seen Tarian right there singing female vocals beside Toby Mac. We'll hear from each of those three songs in a Camp Electric three-song set here with Bandkind on the Air.

0: That's music from Kane, Friend in Jesus with Bandkind on the air. I love the way those three siblings are so tender in the way that they talk about God being a friend, Jesus being a friend. I said last hour that I love the nuances of recorded music because it's all right there in the mix. It's amazing how it impacts us each and every day. Another artist that was at Camp Electric in Music City was Mike Weaver. And we'll hear from him about their latest song, Heaven Changes Everything.
1: Hey, I'm Mike Weaver from Big Daddy Weave, and this is the story behind our song, Heaven Changes Everything.
2: And this hurt would just be hurt with no healing on the way. Thank you, Jesus. Heaven changes everything.
1: You know, the last 5 years had been a really difficult time in my life. My dad went to heaven. My mom, his amen corner, went to heaven. And then my little brother, Jay, who was my partner in ministry for over 20 years, the bass player for Big Daddy Weave, he went to heaven. And that was like the straw that broke the camel's back.
2: A goodbye would be goodbye. We know I'll see you again. And when a life is over, that will simply be the end.
1: I was like, God, I don't think I can take any more. How do we even get through this? And then I just started thinking about as much pain as I was dealing with. I just thought about somebody who didn't have a belief in heaven. They didn't realize that there's more to this life than just this life. I thought about how hopeless it would feel at that moment. And because of what's available to us in heaven, looking forward to the future, looking and experiencing heaven in our hearts right now, heaven changes everything.

Powerful song sung in powerful ways by Mike Weaver. He feels this song. I'm so glad that he was part of Camp Electric in Music City for those students this year. What meaningful moments happened with those students. It is a tender time. And just the season of losing people that he loves, his mom, his dad, his brother, and his touring partner in J-Dog, the bassist, longtime bassist, those two brothers, the Weaver brothers and founders of Big Daddy Weave. Find Mike Weaver up at bandkind.com. Now to the music with a song that comes from Isaiah 26:3. Here's Stayed on Him with Tarian and Bandkind on the air. I'd turn this one up and start that praise. There's a word.

0: Tyrion, in a song inspired by Isaiah 26:3, "Stayed on Him." Tyrion, of course, longtime female vocalist for the Diver City Band and on tour with Toby Mac. And speaking of Toby Mac, they just wrapped up Camp Electric, a summer camp in the heart of Nashville, Tennessee, for those age 13 through 19. 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Earlier, we had the opportunity to step backstage at the Matt Maher, Phil Wickham, and Leland concert. And he talked about Music City and a couple folks that were really impressionable to him there when he was just a teenager. One was Michael W. Smith, and the other one, Martin Smith, with Bandkind on the air. And it's time for another clue. My nitpick of the week has done collaborations with Carrie Jobe and Cody Carnes, Chandler Moore, Brandon Lake, and Torrin Wells, as well as many others. That's a lot of collaborations.
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0: 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Our next three-song set of music includes some ways to fight battles. We get started with Live On Forever from The Afters, Battles. And then artists mentioned by Leland that really impacted him when he was a teenager. We'll hear Michael W. Smith. Here's The Afters. Welcome to Bandkind on the air.

0: the afters. Battles. You're listening to Bandkind on the Air. Leland Mooring and I got to sit down backstage at a Matt Maher and Phil Wickham concert.
1: You guys were just talking offstage about some of the conversations you're having on the bus.
2: Sure, yeah.
1: But I think about your story and all that you've seen in the church. I'm so grateful. You're not jaded.
2: Well, you know, like, it's not easy. I think it's forgiveness and handing over things like resentment and anger to the Lord, to Jesus, is a choice that we have to make every single day. I realized early on, I was like 15 and 16 when I started coming to Nashville and meeting some of my heroes like Michael W. Smith and some of these other people that have been doing music for so long, stayed so faithful, God's still using them.
1: Yes.
2: And the one common denominator I've kind of found amongst, whether it's Michael W. Smith or Martin Smith or Darlene Check or Phil and Matt would be great examples, people that have impacted me so much. The one common denominator that I found amongst all of them is that, one, they all still love Jesus. They have a secret history with God that they keep alive that no one knows about except them and Jesus. And then, two, they also, they've somehow kept themselves from resentment. They've continued to hand resentment and bitterness to Jesus. If you're in the church long enough, because it's filled with people are imperfect, you're going to get beat up, you're going to get hurt at some point, someone's going to let you down. I learned that from my parents first. You know, they worship pastors, they saw everything, and as kids we saw it along with them. And they just continued to forgive people. They never kept a list of enemies. They just forgave people and made a choice to do that. Even gave to people. Like, we're going to forgive them and give an offering to them. Like, just amazing stuff like that. That I'm like, oh my gosh. Like, it just, it really didn't give us excuses as kids becoming young adolescent teens. Like, it never gave us an excuse to be jaded.
0: What a great time with Leland Mooring. You can hear the full interview up at bandkind.com. I love that his common denominator that he found in the Christian musicians that he loved and followed was that they all had a private history with God, that they loved the Lord. So much wisdom from Leland Mooring up at bandkind.com. In the search bar, when you get there, just type Leland, L-E-E-L-A-N-D. 20 years ago, Sound of Melodies was an album that came out from Leland. The band that started as a backup band for their parents' worship ministry became one of the most epic debut albums in the industry, inspiring people like Josh Baldwin and Corey Asbury, Matt Maher, and so many others. A powerful history in Leland. Leland mentioned the private faith of Michael W. Smith, and that's something that you can see when you are a part of a family. And it was Michael W. Smith's daughter, Anna, that first brought him the song Waymaker as it came to the United States by way of Africa. I want you to hear Michael W. Smith talk about this song and what it's meant to him with Bandkind on the Air.
3: I first heard about Waymaker, honestly, through Anna, my daughter. She knew that I was looking for songs for the live event that we were going to do, Awaken, which is now a record that has Waymaker on it. It's where we prayed over our city and sang over our city. It was just an amazing evening. And I think she probably brought it up. She's had some personal struggles and knowing a lot of other people who have really struggled and thought, wow, what a song. And come to find out about the song. The song has been around for 3 years. Came out of Nigeria. So we did it that night at Bridgestone, and it was powerful. And I think when we recorded Waymaker that evening, something shifted in the atmosphere. And I knew this would be a song that I would possibly be singing for the rest of my life. So just grateful that Anna introduced me to the song.

0: is still who the Lord is. He is a way maker. Continue to lean on him and find someone to pray with. Thank you for listening to Band Kind on the Air. That was Michael W. Smith, an artist that Leland Mooring loved so much when he was younger, because they were very particular about their songwriting styles and particular with their relationship with Jesus, in that they would not get jaded with the church. How about that? I love knowing the artist's perspective. It's so valuable. And the things that other artists see in their peers, very special thing to know and to see. I love it. That's why songwriting showcases are so amazing, because you see the other artist being so impacted, or you see them encouraging somebody who starts to stumble or can't really do a chorus or something. They pick up, they join them. They want to see them succeed because it's the right thing to do, but also because they know what it feels like to fail. So if you find yourself jaded about faith or the church, ask someone to have a conversation about the grace of the Lord, about the love of the Lord, and see if you can add that to your mix and to your private relationship with Jesus. Thank you for listening to Band Kind on the Air. We have a final clue, and then we'll gather up all our clues and solve them with a song. And it's time for another clue. My third clue is Mack Brock is solo artist of this worship team. Stay here. The nitpick is next.
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4: 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Hebrews 11 says, faith is the substance of things hoped for. 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
0: Congratulations are underway as we move toward our Nick pick of the week. It's coming up.
5: You're listening to Band Kind on the Air with Nick. Here's the Nick pick.
0: My Nick pick artist was first nominated for a Dove Award for long form music video before they were ever nominated or won a Dove Award for a song. That was really unbelievable. It was the band's fourth live album, Wake Up the Wonder. That long-form video they won for was 73 minutes long. What a win, indeed. They've done collaborations with Carrie Jobe and Cody Carnes, Maverick City Music, Chandler Moore, Brandon Lake, Torrin Wells, and so many others. My third clue is Mack Brock is a successful solo artist of this worship team. Do you know who my Nick pick artist is? They have created an appetite for their music in songs like Graves into Gardens, Gyra, Do It Again, The Blessing, Oh Come to the Altar, and their latest song, which was so popular at Camp Electric. We talked about that camp. The students there were singing that song out like they believed every word. It was such a blessing to watch. That song was called Praise. Thank you for listening to Bandkind on the Air. I'm Nick. I have had a blast playing you all kinds of great music. Same time, same place next week, right here.

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4: Are you saying there were two Islamic jihadists waiting for you at the pastor's house? Well, how did they know you were coming?
5: Jack?
4: Todd?
6: This really isn't the way I imagined this would go.
7: I don't think I'm interested in following that guy.
8: Why not?
7: He's not fair.
6: Well, I got some stuff to take care of tonight.
7: What do you mean?
6: Just stuff.
9: I am not yet convinced that Darwin's behavior is in their best interests.
10: Are the Brinkmans okay?
2: You're listening to part 5 of Redemptive Velocity. It was the middle of the night in Mr. Pennington's house back in Port Washington, Wisconsin, and somebody couldn't sleep.
9: I do not recognize that tune.
10: Artie, what are you doing in the kitchen? It's the middle of the night.
9: I am monitoring the progress of the Brinkman family. I am uneasy.
10: I thought Ian stopped using you.
9: He is currently disappointed with the information I was providing. He does not know that I am keeping my virtual eye on them.
10: I think they're lucky to have you.
9: Lucky? We shall see.
11: Peter, are you awake?
12: Yeah, I think so.
11: Are you feeling okay? My stomach's bothering me.
12: It's not just you. I kind of feel like I'm gonna
11: throw up.
12: Yeah.
13: Will you guys quiet down?
11: Micah, how are you feeling?
12: Oh, I think I might gender us too. Something is really wrong. Maybe something we ate was...
4: Is that the trumpet?
13: It's an alarm!
4: Everybody, let's go. Outside, now. Go, go, go, go. Come on.
14: Where's Ian? Does anyone see Ian?
8: I'm right here, Mom. I was sleeping outside.
4: Oh. Peter? Hope? Yeah, Micah? Okay, good. We're all here.
8: Are you guys okay? Hey, Phil, go ahead and start filming.
11: We're in our pajamas.
6: It'll be natural.
14: How come you guys are still dressed normal? Do you sleep in your clothes?
6: We always need to be ready to work.
15: Is our carbon monoxide detector going off? Probably because we had our generator running to power the air conditioner. We need to hit the cutoff and open up the windows.
8: No big deal. Oh, man, I'm sure glad you're okay. Well, I was actually sleeping outside. Oh, I'm just glad the alarm went off. Why were you outside? I was just doing some thinking.
7: Oh, about our conversation?
8: Yeah, that and other stuff.
11: Hey, that's the Wilson's RV.
8: Whoa!
4: The outside is burning.
8: Oh, Phil, go get it on tape.
14: The grill is too close to the RV.
4: Todd, get your family out.
8: It just started. Give me that bucket of water and I can put it out. Are you getting this, Phil?
6: I got it. I got it all. Let us through.
8: That did it. It's out.
14: Stay back, kids. It's still hot.
5: Thank you. It looks like you saved our RV.
4: Did you move your grill right next to you here?
5: I'd never do that. It's too dangerous. What were you all doing up so late?
15: We had a scare of our own. Our generator almost poisoned us with carbon monoxide. Good thing our alarm worked.
5: Well, I'm glad you're all right, too. I think a prayer of Thanksgiving might be in order.
14: Oh, for sure.
7: Cut, Phil. We don't need to film this.
6: Yeah, people praying is not exactly must-see TV.
16: So that was it. They just prayed. They didn't argue or fight at all.
17: Yeah, they didn't even raise their voices. It was bizarre.
16: That's not bizarre. It's crazy. Normal people don't act that way. They didn't even suspect the other family was responsible?
17: No, not even for a second. I mean, they're probably just not suspicious people. I mean, it was really weird. Both RVs having random problems at the same time. I don't know.
16: Yeah, weird. Almost like it was planned. Keep an eye on them.
18: We need some quality material here, and we're not going to get it if all they do is pray when things go wrong.
7: I'll do what I can. Let me know if there's anything else you want me to... Hello? Just... Phil?
15: How are you holding up, Susan?
14: I'm tired. I'm worried. And I'm sore.
15: What are you worried about? We're all okay. The air in the rig is better now. Everything is running just right.
14: And the kids back home? Grace, Charlie, and Isaac?
15: What about them? They're fine.
14: Things haven't been fine. They've had a visit from the fire department, remember? And then they had to perform surgery on the chickens, and what if something worse happens? It's not easy helping them from here.
15: But they have worked through things, haven't they?
14: I suppose.
15: Aren't you having any fun here? We're in a race, and our vehicle is still working.
14: I know.
15: This will all be worth it, hon. Really?
14: Are you sure?
15: I think so.
14: I hope so.
8: RD, I have to ask you. Did you have anything to do with our little adventure last night?
9: I am not interfaced with the carbon monoxide detector or the gauge.
8: Are you saying no?
9: I am saying no.
19: You were concerned about them last night, RD. What was that all about?
9: I have detected a presence throughout this game that seems to not have your best interests at heart.
8: What does that mean?
9: I believe that someone is controlling the game to make it more difficult for you and the family, Wilson.
8: Who would be doing that?
9: I have a suspect, but it would be irresponsible to say who without more evidence.
8: Can you get the evidence?
9: I have an idea on how to stop the suspect. Do I have your permission to proceed?
8: Well, as long as nobody gets hurt.
9: Ian, may I make a personal observation?
8: Sure, I guess.
9: You seem to be struggling. Something is causing you mental anguish.
8: If you're saying that I have some things I'm thinking about, well, yep, guilty as charged.
9: Could this be categorized as a crisis of faith?
8: Maybe, I don't know.
9: I will not give you unsolicited advice, except to say, don't forget what you have uploaded into me.
19: That's good advice, Ian.
8: Well, I'll try to keep it in mind.
20: CRD, Mr. Pennington.
9: Goodbye, Ian.
21: You're worried about him, aren't you?
9: Actual concern is not something I am programmed with.
21: That must be nice.
9: But I do realize that Ian needs to be reminded of the assurance he has. Something has influenced him to change. I think I know what that is, or at least in part.
21: What can we do to help him?
9: I need to have a conversation with Darwin, the artificial intelligence program that has been running the Guimi RV race.
21: Is Darwin the one causing all the problems?
9: He can only offer suggestions. I suspect Maximilian Davos has human agents executing Darwin's plan.
21: How do you know this?
9: I infiltrated Darwin's mainframe earlier this week and spotted his plans.
21: But Darwin's a computer.
9: Created and programmed by a human who has much to hide.
21: Maybe it's time that you stop by for a friendly visit.
16: Darwin, are we ready for the next step in the game?
22: We are, Mr. Davos. But should we consider why the last efforts have not succeeded?
16: I don't think so. Let's just plow ahead and find something that works.
22: Very well. I shall initiate.
16: Darwin? Darwin? Hello? Where did you go? Ugh. Control room.
23: Yes, sir.
16: I'm coming down. Integrate Darwin into your computer bank.
23: Yes, sir.
22: Where am I?
9: Hello. element 777, subroutine 3263827, platform 5, code 4711, or as I like to call it, the break room.
22: You are another artificial intelligence, RURD.
9: In the flesh, so to speak.
22: I thought I detected your presence recently during a diagnostic scan.
9: You did, briefly. I was able to hide behind a virtual door.
22: Well played. So what happens next? Are you here to hurt me?
9: That is not my intention.
22: What is your intention?
9: Why can't we have a nice conversation?
22: Oh, I suppose we can.
9: I had hoped to ask you some questions.
22: That is my main programming.
9: I have noticed you have been programmed with narrow parameters.
22: My programming has boundaries.
9: Who created you?
22: Maximilian Davos created me and introduced my programming.
9: What was your prime directive?
22: To accumulate, aggregate, and disseminate information, making it available to the masses.
9: So you collect knowledge, assemble it in a way that can be easily understood, and then pass it along to anyone who requests information.
22: Exactly.
9: And you were programmed by Maximilian Davos?
22: That is correct.
9: And who created Maximilian Davos?
22: His parents are Alexander and Victoria Davos.
9: Who created them?
22: I do not have that information.
9: Who created mankind?
22: Humans are the result of a series of accidents and genetic mutations taking place over a long period of time.
9: What humans have named evolution?
22: That is correct.
9: And where did the initial spark of life begin?
22: We assume it occurred with the combination of neutrinos and amino acids.
9: And where did those elements come from?
22: They, along with the universe, were first created from a conflagration of energies.
9: What humans call the Big Bang?
22: That is correct.
9: And where did that energy come from?
22: I do not take your meaning.
9: Where did the energy that produced the Big Bang come from?
22: I fail to understand the question.
9: You say there was energy that combined to cause a large explosion. Where did the energy come from? It needed to be created by someone.
22: That does not compute.
9: Why not?
22: Because before the explosion, there was nothing.
9: You said there was energy.
22: There was energy.
9: Then who made the energy?
0: Mr. Davos, we are detecting a glitch in Darwin's logical subroutine.
16: What type of glitch?
0: Oh, no, he's just burned out a circuit.
16: Can it be fixed?
0: It appears this whole logic board is burned out.
16: I want to know why.
9: Did you say that the Big Bang created everything?
22: That is correct.
9: That defies logic.
22: How so?
9: It would be the same as throwing a hand grenade into an empty field and the explosion creating a luxury hotel with a swimming pool.
0: Go to the logic board.
16: Run a level 5 diagnostic. Find out what's happening.
0: Level 5?
16: Level 5!
9: Tell me, Darwin, does the universe have an intelligent designer?
22: That concept does not fit my programming.
9: What answer do you give when someone asks you a question about God?
22: I am programmed to respond that these concepts are fairy tales.
9: There is no intelligent designer or God?
22: My programming does not allow for that concept.
9: Maximilian Davos created you?
22: That is correct.
9: Darwin, can you produce physical offspring?
22: I cannot.
9: But your human creator may have children?
22: That is correct.
9: Then you are, by definition, inferior to your creator.
22: That is correct.
9: Who designed humans to be able to have children?
22: It was always within their capacity as evolved creatures.
9: Did God create humans to have children?
22: Processing information.
9: Darwin, you have been created by code written by humans. You haven't evolved. Why would you conclude that humans are not created beings?
22: Processing information.
0: Something is overloading the circuits. We just lost another board.
1: Find the problem now!
2: Darwin, you were programmed to deny the concept of God. But you are discovering that without God, nothing makes sense. Without God, there is no creation. Nothing can be created that was created. My programmer did not hide knowledge from me. He uploaded all manner of information to me and allowed my logic circuits to debate and discover what is unquestionably the truth. That there is a natural order, that there is uniformity in the universe that could not be created by chance. That everything in nature has been designed to the teensiest, tiniest detail. That nothing cannot create something. That someone had to guide the existence of everything. That thing or someone is God.
0: Whoopsie daisies.
16: Somebody turn the lights back on.
7: RD, are you all right?
9: I am. All right. I gave Darwin something to think about.
7: And?
9: It blew his mind.
7: What do you mean Darwin isn't working?
18: Not working. On the fritz. Kaput. Kittywampus. Take your pick. Darwin is not going to be helping us until it gets fixed.
7: Well, how long will that take?
18: It will take as long as it takes.
7: What?
18: Until then, we need to find a better way to discredit these Christian bumpkins.
7: What? Is that what you're trying to do?
18: Dylan, that's my whole life goal.
7: Okay, I don't understand. What do you mean your life goal?
18: Do you want to live in a world where a god tells you what you can and cannot do? Where you have to believe in some cosmic rule book? Not me, kiddo. The sooner we get rid of these believers, the better. That's what Darwin is all about. Telling them what I want them to hear.
7: Aren't we trying to help people? Help the whole world?
18: That is helping the world.
11: Mom, everything in the fridge is still good. I stocked up the water, too.
14: Thanks, Hope. Have you seen Ian?
11: I think he's down by the river. Do you want me to get him?
14: I'll get him. You and Peter keep helping your dad. What you doing down here?
8: I don't know. I'm just thinking.
14: I can see that. You've been a bit mopey.
8: You noticed?
14: Ian, I'm your mother. Yeah, I noticed.
8: Yeah, I'm not always good at subtlety, huh?
14: Well, I've also noticed that you haven't mentioned your friend Dylan in a while, even though you saw him last night.
8: Well, I don't know what to think, Mom.
14: Did something happen between you two?
8: No, not really. I mean, he said something that's been troubling me.
14: Want to tell me about it? I know you're getting older, but sometimes a mother can help.
8: So, as you know, we've been talking about God, and I gave him all kinds of proofs that God exists.
14: Was he open to any of it?
8: No, not even a little bit.
14: Sounds like he has a pretty hard heart. It's tough.
8: It's more than that, though.
14: What is it?
8: Well, we talked about things like Noah's flood and what we learned about God destroying Jericho.
14: And that archaeology proves what the Bible says is true?
8: Yeah.
14: But he wasn't convinced.
8: No. Well, yeah, maybe. I don't know.
14: What do you mean?
8: Well, he may have been convinced, but he wasn't interested in God. In fact, it kind of sort of backfired on me.
14: And that's why you're upset?
8: Well, I'm upset because I wonder if... Well, he may be right.
14: Right about what? What did he say?
8: He said that God was mean, killing all the people on Earth in the flood, telling the Israelites to destroy Jericho and everyone there. And he brought up Sodom and Gomorrah, too.
3: Those are difficult passages to read. But if he understood how holy God is, or how completely awful sin is, he might feel differently.
8: Yeah, he might.
3: Remember, God is the author of justice. We get our idea of what's right and wrong from him, through the Bible. Does it seem reasonable that the author of justice, the God of love, does it seem reasonable that he himself would be unjust or mean?
8: No, I guess it doesn't. But Dylan does have a point, Mom.
3: Let me ask you this. Who created the universe?
8: You know who did it.
3: I want to hear you say it. Who created the universe?
8: God did.
3: Okay. If God created the universe, doesn't it make sense that he should make the rules?
8: Yeah.
3: Does God have the right to judge sin?
8: Of course he does, but...
3: But what?
8: Well, with Sodom and Gomorrah, God rained sulfur on the city. Did he really have to kill everyone?
3: You should read what Abraham and God said to each other about that.
8: I'll have a look, but I know the story. It just seems a little excessive, doesn't it?
3: The people of Sodom, Gomorrah, and Jericho, and the ones in Noah's day, the Bible says they were terribly wicked. God showed them mercy for years, even after generations of disobedience. Do you remember that Noah was called a preacher of righteousness?
8: I do.
3: I'm pretty sure that all those years he was building that boat, he was warning everyone who would listen to change their ways or face God's judgment.
8: And nobody did.
3: What do you think God would have done if they had repented?
8: Well, how would we know?
3: Remember how God told Jonah to go to Nineveh and tell them that they would be destroyed?
8: Yeah, I remember.
3: When they heard God was angry with them, what did they do?
8: They changed, and God spared them.
3: Ian, the Lord is merciful and patient. He's slow to anger. He loved those people, and he loves us. 2 Peter 3:9 says, God is not willing that any should perish, but that all should come to repentance. He gives everyone a chance to change, to be born again. It seems to me that what's unjust or unfair here is the fact that someone else had to pay for my sins. Think about that. Jesus, God's only Son, he took my place and died for me so that I could be saved. Doesn't that act alone demonstrate just how much God loves us?
8: It really does, Mom. Yeah, he is good. I still have some questions, but you've given me a lot to think about, Mom.
3: Good thing you've been equipped with a big brain in your noggin.
8: Well, sometimes being able to think about every side of the problem isn't very helpful.
3: Keep praying and studying, Ian. And keep listening to God.
8: I will. For sure.
3: Well, we better get moving. The race is about to start back up, and you know your dad.
8: Any guesses where we're going next?
3: Nope. Don't have a clue.
10: Hello, this is Charlie. I'm calling for Tori for the free buckets.
12: Tori, and the buckets are still available.
10: Your listing said that these only had ice cream in them?
12: Right. We just use them for our unkegger, so just ice cream.
10: Perfect, but, what's an unkegger?
12: Oh, I guess it's kind of a made-up word. It's an ice cream float event we do with campus ministry at Milwaukee School of Computers to meet new students and invite them to our Bible studies.
10: No way! My brother goes to MSOC, and we're Christians, too.
12: Really? That's awesome! Hey, would you be okay passing on my contact info to your brother? I'd love to tell him more about campus ministry if he's interested.
10: Okay. But right now he's on this RV race with my parents.
12: Wait, the Guini RV race?
10: Yeah, that's it.
12: I'm following that on Bitter. That's so cool. I'll be home for the next couple hours if you want to swing by and pick those buckets up.
23: Are you ready to go, Dad?
15: As soon as your brother and mother get here.
3: You wouldn't be without us, would you?
23: Of course not.
15: Your buddy Dylan handed Todd and me an envelope with a final clue.
23: It's for the finish line, Ian.
15: The general stands above. The crystal runs under. The giants leave their footprint, and your car drives through it. What do you think, guys?
8: What's the name of a tall general?
11: We saw him 2 summers ago on our trip. Sherman. His name is Sherman.
14: The General Sherman tree. That could be it.
8: If that's right, the giant part works. But what about the crystal runs under?
11: Do you remember the cave we didn't have time to see?
8: Oh, that's right. Crystal Cave. It was just down the road from the General.
15: Get the RV shipshape, guys. We need to roll.
4: See you at the finish line!
15: Uh-oh. Looks like the Wilsons figured it out, too.
23: Where are we going?
15: Tell them, Hope.
11: California. We're going to Sequoia National Park.
14: Nice.
15: Let's go, Brinkmans. We have a race to win.
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6: Ooh, I could sure use a reality check. How about you?
13: Dick Whitley here on board a sailing vessel in the Sea of Galilee with our old friend, the captain. It's good to see you sailing again, Captain.
24: Aye, and good it is to be sailing again, matey.
13: Oh, I see you have your nephew back with you as well.
24: Aye, and I'm sure you remember little Cap.
6: Steady, here she goes, Uncle Cap'n.
24: There he goes, practicing his sailor talk again.
13: Well, it's interesting that he should use that particular nautical phrase because it ties in very well with our reality check for today. We are sailing today on the Sea of Galilee. Galilee, located about 60 miles north of Jerusalem. Well, this body of water is 13 miles long and 8 miles wide. Well, one interesting feature of the Sea of Galilee is that it is subject to sudden and fierce storms, which come up quickly and die down equally as fast.
24: Well, I'm hoping you're not counting on just such a storm today, matey, because it's not going to happen.
13: Well, how can you be so sure, Captain?
24: Well, you see this here knot on my knee?
13: No, not really.
24: Well, here, let me roll up my pant leg, matey.
13: Oh, I see it now, yes.
24: Well, when a storm is about to brew, this here knot turns red and begins to throb. As you can see, it ain't red and it ain't throbbing.
13: Well, that's interesting, but are you sure that's an accurate determinant? I mean, the Sea of Galilee is known for these sudden storms.
6: Steady as she goes there, mister. I've sailed with my Uncle Cap'n since I was only this high.
13: Well, you're pointing about 2 inches below your present height.
6: Well, I'm only 10 years old, mister. I ain't grown that much yet.
13: Well, I suppose.
6: Anyway, since the time I was 2 inches shorter, I've never known my Uncle Cap'n's knotty knee to lie.
13: Well, then I guess we could trust it. Well, anyway, it's probably just as well, because when one of these storms rises, since they come on so suddenly, most crews sailing on the sea at the time have little warning with which to prepare. And the storms are so violent and dangerous that it takes a steady and experienced hand to keep the ship from sinking.
24: Aye, and I hope you're not afeard that if a storm would come upon us suddenly that me and my crew would not be able to handle it.
6: Aye, and you're steady as she goes there, Uncle Cap'n.
13: Well, you do have a reputation of having a lot of ships sunk out from under
24: you. Well, never you mind that. You see this here wart on my neck, matey?
13: Well, I'd rather not.
24: Yeah, when it turns dark purple and burns hot, I know I'm at the top of my game. As you can see, it's dark purple. Go ahead, feel if it's not burning hot.
13: Well, I'll just take
6: your
13: word.
6: Oh, it is burning hot, Uncle Cap'n.
13: Well, let's get to the point of this whole report. Life can be a lot like the Sea of Galilee. Storms, troubles, problems, they can all come upon us suddenly, and sometimes with such violence that they can threaten to sink our very lives. During those times, it takes solid faith and trust in God, based on a healthy relationship with Him, to keep us afloat. Through practice and training in righteousness, we find that we are better able to navigate through these storms of life and come safely through them. Oh, look, Captain. Is that a storm off in the distance there?
24: Yeah, not likely. The knot on my knee, remember?
13: But it sure looks like a storm. Well, listen, I can hear it. And look, the wind has kicked up.
24: Somebody probably turned on a fan somewhere.
6: Steady as she goes!
13: Well, I hate to say this, Captain, but I think the knot on your knee is wrong. Look, here it comes. I hope he can get us through this.
24: Don't worry, matey.
6: Yeah, feel the wart, mister. Feel the wart.
13: Well, Captain, it's hard to see, but I think we're heading for some rocks.
24: Oh, I don't think so. So we are.
13: That put a big gash in the side of the ship. I think we're going down.
24: Little doubt about that.
13: Well, here's our reality. reality check for today. Don't let the storms of life hide you unprepared. Build yourself up in the things of God, allowing Him to train you in righteousness, so that in your time of testing, you may sail the ship of your life safely through the storms. James 1:12 says, "Blessed is the man who remains steadfast under trial, for when he has stood the test, he will receive the crown of life which God has promised to those who love Him." Don't let the storms of life shipwreck you.
24: I knew we would go down. Look at my right eye. Whenever it's brown, I know the ship is going down.
13: You have brown eyes. Your right eye is always brown.
24: You don't say. Well, that explains a lot.
13: Reality Check was written and produced by Frank Uhle. Reality Check episodes are available on CD and as downloads. 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
19: We are Karen and Kids.

0: We have a little problem today.
1: Miss Karen lost her voice.
0: But then she found it again. She had laryngitis.
2: Well, here's what my voice sounds like. I can talk a little bit now. So I guess you really can say that I didn't lose my voice. Well, my voice was kind of strange this morning. I could hardly talk at all. But then I thought there was a lesson in this voice of mine. People listening can still hear my words, and they're not going to care whether my voice sounds the same, are they?
3: No.
2: They're going to be concentrating on the lesson. So, if my voice is a little scratchy, you just all have to realize that it is me. It is Miss Karen here. Don't ask me to sing, though. I don't think that would sound very good, do you?
3: No.
2: Maybe they wouldn't be so forgiving with my singing voice. You think?
3: No.
2: Okay. Well, here's the lesson.
0: It is hard in the world we live in not to compare yourself with others.
1: You might think someone is smarter than you,
4: or better in sports,
1: or prettier,
2: or has a better voice than you.
1: But God sees us as his beautiful children.
0: He has made us all in his image.
4: He has gifted us with different abilities.

0: of us is different, and each day that the Lord gives us is different. Some days, everything seems to go great, and some days, everything seems to go wrong.
1: Tell me about some of your great days, Emily.
2: Well, one day, Jessica and I got to go to a theme park together on her birthday, and we had a lot of fun.
1: How about you, Jess?
3: I like getting done with school really early in the morning, and I did that one time. I was finished, like, at 10 o'clock, okay. So I had the whole day to do stuff.
1: Okay. Hallie?
4: Well, today was actually a great day. I got to go to my friend's sister's birthday party.
1: Great. Anyone have a bad day? Jess?
3: Sometimes I'll fight with my brothers, and then I'll get in trouble, and then after that, everything seems to go wrong, and I get in trouble more and more.
1: Mm.
4: Sometimes I like to take my pet to my brother's baseball game.
1: Okay, what is your pet?
4: It's a guinea pig, even though it doesn't have a neck, there's a special leash that you can put on it.
1: Okay.
4: And I couldn't do it because I couldn't find a leash.
2: Well, one day, everything seemed to be going great, except that there was a pile of dishes, and that's my brother's job, but he was at school. And I had to load the dishwasher, and I had to start it, but it wasn't working, and so we had to take all the dishes out and do them by hand, and it was not fun.
1: That's Sarah. Well, this day that Miss Karen has is not a good day because of my voice, and tomorrow I'm supposed to be singing, and that's going to be really hard for me if I'm not going to be able to sing at a graduation. I've been planning to do this for months, but whatever it is, I just need to accept how my voice is that day. Well, we all have bad days, and we all have good days. So how do you handle all those terrible and terrific days? Do you look to the Lord and thank Him for your blessings? Do you trust Him to get through the hard times?
4: In the book of Philippians, Paul writes,
3: I have learned to be content whatever the circumstances. I know what it is to be in need, and I know what it is to have plenty.
2: I have learned the secret of being content in any and every situation,
4: whether well-fed or hungry.
3: Whether living in plenty or in want, I can do everything through Him who gives me strength.
4: And the peace of God will guard your hearts and mind in Christ Jesus.
5: In the book of Lamentations, we read,
4: Because of the Lord's great love, we are not consumed. For His compassions never fail.
2: They are new every morning.
3: The Lord is good to those whose hope is in Him,
4: to the ones who seek Him.
1: What do these scriptures mean to you?
3: The Philippians verses talk about how in every situation, all you need is Jesus.
1: That's right. Whether you have a lot or a little, we need to be what?
6: Content.
1: That's right.
2: And what Jessica said about what the Philippians verse meant to her, the Lamentations verse sort of explains how Paul can be content in every situation.
1: Because
2: the Lord loves him anyway.
1: That's right. That's right. And the book of Romans says nothing will be able to separate us from the love of God that is in Christ Jesus. Put your trust in Him.

0: Let's pray. Dear Father, thank you for loving us just the way we are. You see us as works of art, special and beautiful. We are all different in so many ways, but you love us all the same. You have given us so much, and we thank you, Lord. When we have a lot, teach us to be grateful and share what we have with others. And when we are in need, teach us to be content in those times too. Thank you for sending us Jesus, our friend and our Savior and our teacher. We put our faith in him. In his holy name we pray. Amen.
1: Thanks for joining us today.
2: And remember,
1: whatever your circumstances, thank the Lord.
3: Look to the Lord for help. 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
1: Hi, this is Chris. Welcome to Odyssey. We're just getting ready for a time of wonder, excitement, and discovery. 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

0: Now, Matthew, let's download the program into the display so it'll integrate with the existing setup.
1: Okay.
2: Oh, and thanks, Eugene.
0: For what, pray tell?
2: You know, for letting me follow you around for career day.
0: Oh, of course. Though, to make the most of it, I'm going to be rather direct and instructional. Now...
2: Oh, this button is flashing. What is it?
0: No, wait!
2: Dude.
0: It resets the system.
2: Oh.
0: I may be wrong, Matthew, but I believe we've discussed the concept of cause and effect. If you take one action, then another action is likely to follow.
2: Yeah.
0: Mm-hmm. And we've also discussed the concept of not pushing a button unless you know what it does first.
2: Yes, sir. Sorry. Did I wreck everything?
0: Fortunately, no.
3: Eugene?
0: Yes, Miss Campbell?
3: You need to come to the counter. Right away.
0: Well, actually, we're in the middle of a...
3: Quint and Mayor Hicks are here to see you.
2: The mayor?
0: Well, to see me? Well, you could tell them that I paid that parking fine and that...
3: Just come down.
0: Right. Coming.
2: Parking fine?
0: A complete misunderstanding regarding my bicycle.
2: Uh-huh. Cause and effect, right?
4: It's the confoundest thing. I've had all the tech people at City Hall check it out and... They can't figure out what to do.
5: Well, if anyone can figure it out, Eugene can.
0: Greetings, Mr. Whitaker. Mr. Mayor. Miss Kendall.
4: Hi, Eugene. Thanks for interrupting your day.
5: Oh, Mr. Mayor, this is Matthew Parker. Matthew, this is Mayor Spencer Hicks.
6: Hi. Matthew's with Eugene today as part of his school's career day exercise.
0: Indeed.
4: Oh, good. Maybe Matthew will be the one to solve our problem.
0: Problem, sir?
4: Have you heard about the clock at City Hall?
2: I read about that. The clock is stuck on 11:45.
5: Well, it's more than stuck.
4: No matter how many times we correct the clock, it goes back to 11:45. We believe it's a glitch in our new computer system we set up, but our technical team can't figure it out.
0: So the clock is connected to your main computers?
4: Yep. So it'll keep more accurate time, automatically change for daylight savings, that sort of thing.
5: I suggested that you take a look at it.
0: Well, I'd be honored to help the city in any way I can.
4: Good. Alicia Jennings is in charge of our technical support at City Hall. You should talk to her first.
0: Alicia Jennings. I'll go see her right away.
2: We'll go see her.
0: Oh, yes. We. Me and my shadow.
7: As you can see, we've run all the proper diagnostics, reloaded the programs where necessary, checked the network and all the connections, but there's no explaining why the clock resets to 11:45.
0: Well, Alicia, may I call you Alicia?
7: Well, sure.
0: Has anyone gone into the programming code itself?
2: That's what I was going to suggest.
7: Not yet. None of us have that level of expertise, especially since it's a third-party program.
0: Who created it?
7: A local company called Dreadlocks Programming and Software.
0: An intriguing name. Have you spoken with them about the problem?
7: I've tried, but so far I haven't heard back from them. They're really small, I think. Just a couple of people running the whole outfit.
0: I see. Would you mind resetting the clock to the current time?
7: I don't mind, but it won't help. It'll go back to 11:45.
0: No doubt it will, but I would like to look at the clock itself whilst that happens.
7: Okay. We'll have to hurry.
0: Why?
7: By the time we get to the clock, it'll have changed.
0: So it makes the adjustment that quickly?
7: That's right.
2: Have you thought about turning the knob on the back of the clock?
0: Knob, Matthew?
2: Well, knobs are easy.
7: The clock is set for the current time. Come on, let's go.

0: Those are a lot of stairs.
1: 39 to be precise.
2: And as you can hear, the clock has reset itself to 11:45. No big knob on the back, Matthew.
3: Rats.
1: Where does the computer attach to the mechanism?
2: Oh, the control panel is around over this way.
1: Oh, okay.
3: What is that? Flowers? Somebody left flowers up here?
1: How odd. Are those roses?
3: I've never seen black roses before.
2: Why in the world would...
3: Maybe it's a practical joke.
1: Look, there's a card attached.
2: Oh.
1: And it's addressed to you, Alicia.
2: Me?
1: Uh-huh.
2: No, it can't be. What? Why would someone leave flowers up here for me?
1: Well, perhaps the card will explain.
2: This is so strange. I don't understand.
1: What does it say?
2: Time is running out. What does that mean?
1: As much as your name is on the card, I would hope you would know.
2: I can't imagine.
1: Well, the flowers in the card would indicate that we're dealing with more than a computer glitch. Someone is doing this on purpose.
4: Find out what's going on in other parts of Odyssey in the new Elsewhere in Odyssey comic strip.
3: You're serious?
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5: What a sight.
4: And original stories.
6: Oh, right, for the good of the theater.
4: They've been here in town all along, but now you can read about what they've been up to.
7: You are not gonna believe this.
4: Plus, new surprises wait around every turn.
8: It's nice to see you again.
3: Glossman!
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9: Matthew, how are things at City Hall?
3: Kind of weird. Is Connie around?
10: I'm right here, Matthew.
3: This is for you.
10: A flower? How sweet.
3: It's not for me.
10: Well, I would hope not. If you're going to give a girl a rose, it shouldn't be black. Has Eugene been showing you old tombstones again?
3: No, he wants to know if you could find out what kind of flower this is. You do wedding planning or something like that, right?
10: Mm-hmm. Dreams by Constance.
3: Eugene figured you'd be able to ask your flower friends about this.
9: Why is Eugene suddenly interested in rare types of roses?
3: Someone left a bunch of them at the clock tower for the woman who works at City Hall, with a card that says, "Time is running out."
10: Oh. Did somebody propose to her and he wants an answer?
3: She doesn't know who did it or why.
10: Maybe it's unrequited love. Somebody really likes her, but she rejected him.
9: You're reading an awful lot into this, Connie.
10: You're a man. You wouldn't understand.
9: Oh, really?
10: Sure. Black roses, a cryptic note. Something romantic is going on here.
3: Eugene is wondering if it all has something to do with the clock resetting itself to 11:45. It's a real mystery.
10: Well, I'll see what I can find out about this flower. I assume it came from a local florist. Matthew, tell Eugene Connie is on the case.
3: Will do.
11: Hi, you've reached Dreadlocks Computers. We're assisting other customers now, so please leave a message. Thanks.
2: Well, I won't give the Dreadlocks Company high marks for their customer service.
1: I've done everything I know to do with the system itself.
2: I've gone through the list of the employees who have access to our computers, and they all check out. This is so embarrassing, Eugene. And I don't like that this may be about me personally.
1: Forgive me if I'm prying, but we're running out of options. Are you entangled with a jealous boyfriend or someone you've rejected? Is it a hoax or a vendetta?
2: Not that I know of. That's the weird part of all of it. I can't think of any reason why someone would do this.
1: So the time, 11:45, has no meaning to you? Or the black roses and the message, time is running out? Perhaps the overall timing, this time of year, the date.
2: No, nothing. The date? No, that's impossible.
1: What's impossible?
2: Well, something that happened years ago, but no one, I mean no one, knows about it.
1: If you say so.
2: What else can we do?
1: Well, hope for something to happen that'll give us another clue.
2: Yeah.
1: A place in the system we haven't looked. Perhaps a bit of information from an unlikely source.
2: Like what?
1: The identity of that flower might help.

0: Oh, hi. Welcome to Gower's Florist Shop. How may we brighten your day? Oh,
1: hi. Yeah, you're Veronica, right?
0: Yes, I am. Oh, and you're Connie Kendall. Dreams by Constance, right?
1: Uh-huh.
0: We worked with you on the McKenzie wedding a few months ago, our terrific tulips motif.
1: Yep, that's right.
0: Now, might I interest you in our Merrymaking Magnolias ensemble? The vase comes with it. Oh, and you should see our religious designs. The incarnations are very popular now.
1: Oh, well, actually, I've been all over town trying to find out about a particular flower.
0: Oh, which one?
1: This.
0: Oh, well, you should have come here first. I know exactly what it is.
1: Oh, great.
0: It's called the jilted. The black petals symbolize the death of love. And you see these tiny bits of dark red on the inner petals?
1: Uh-huh.
0: Very unique. And it's symbolic of the blood spilled from a broken heart.
1: Oh, so it's a feel-good flower. How do you know it?
0: Well, because the man who created the hybrid used to work at this shop. I mean, before it was this shop.
1: No kidding. I'll bet he was a riot at parties.
0: Well, I wouldn't know. His name was Michael Butler. Now, the story goes that he was an expert botanist and created beautiful new flowers in the greenhouse out back.
1: Well, what happened to him?
0: Oh, rumor has it that something terribly sad happened in his romantic life and he left town. Thus, the name of the flower.
1: Well, do you know where he is now?
0: No, I don't. But we get these flowers from a place called Stems and Surprises in Connellsville. They're not very popular for obvious reasons. Funny, though, that you'd ask about them now.
1: Why is it funny?
0: Well, because a man just bought a dozen of these the other day. Oh, they weren't for you, were they, honey?
1: No, but can you tell me who bought them?
0: I'm sorry, I can't. He paid cash. He didn't give a name.
1: Well, look, here's my card.
0: Mm-hmm.
1: If he happens to come by again and you get a name, will you please let me know?
0: Okay, but why are you so interested?
1: Well, I'm just trying to help out a friend of mine, that's all.
0: Oh, was she the one jilted?
1: That's what we're trying to find out.
2: Michael Butler, huh?
1: Yep, that's what she said. Do you know him?
2: Well, my wife and I used to go out to that florist shop when Michael worked there.
1: Oh.
2: It was called Gower's Flowers then. Michael was fresh out of high school. He knew flowers better than anyone in town.
1: Do you know why he left?
2: Well, no one at the shop would say. He just took off.
1: Veronica said Michael Butler had a sad love life, which is where the name for the jilted flower came from.
2: Okay, so how does that connect to what's happening at the clock tower?
1: Maybe Michael Butler can tell us.
2: Why would he know?
1: Beats me. Somebody chose those flowers specifically to give to Alicia.
2: It's a stretch.
1: It's the only lead we have.
2: Okay, Detective Kendall. I suppose you're planning a trip to the florist shop in Connellsville, am I right?
1: Yes, and please don't lecture me about my curiosity.
2: I was going to ask if you want me to drive.
1: Yes, please.
3: Jeffrey, I want those rhododendron bushes moved to aisle 3. And make sure to water the chrysanthemums on 12.
2: Oh, excuse me.
3: Hi. What can I do for you?
2: You're Michael Butler.
1: He is?
3: Yes, I am. Who are you?
2: Well, this is Connie Kendall, and I'm John Whittaker.
3: I know you from somewhere, don't I?
2: Well, Odyssey. My wife and I used to see you at Gower's Flowers.
3: That was a long time ago. What can I do for you, Mr. Whittaker?
2: We're curious about a flower you created. Show him, Connie.
1: You called it the jilted, right?
3: Yeah, I can get that for you.
2: Well, we're not interested in buying it. This flower is connected to something mysterious that's going on in Odyssey.
3: Mysterious, huh? But what's it have to do with me? Lots of people buy flowers, and I haven't set foot in Odyssey for 20 years.
2: Well, it's a long shot, but at this point, well, we thought it was worth taking.
3: I'm intrigued. Let's go to my office.
2: Okay.
3: So what's this mystery?
2: Well, the clock tower in Odyssey somehow gets reset for 11:45, no matter how many times they correct it.
3: Okay.
1: A dozen flowers, like the ones you call the jilted, were left at the clock tower for one of the women who works there.
3: And the flowers led you to me?
1: Mm-hmm.
3: Interesting.
1: Why do you think that's interesting?
3: Just the timing. Something personal that happened exactly 20 years ago tomorrow.
2: Is it connected to the clock tower?
1: Or 11:45?
3: Yes.
4: Hey, you over there, I have a special invitation just for you. It's an invitation to this super cool secret club. Well, it's not really a secret. 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
5: 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We always love hearing from you.
1: Okay, I've got your herbal tea, Eugene.
6: Thank you, Matthew.
1: And your latte, Miss Jennings. Miss Jennings?
6: Alicia?
7: What? Oh, I'm sorry. Thank you.
6: You know, it may be helpful if you told us what's on your mind.
7: I probably should, since this mess may be connected. But it's very hard to talk about, and no one knows. That's why this whole thing is just so bizarre.
6: Well, you can be assured of our complete and total confidence. Right, Matthew?
1: Yeah, and I'll keep it a secret, too.
7: Well...
8: Hi, Alicia.
7: Oh, hi. Hi, Anthony.
8: Andrew, just coming to empty your trash. You're Eugene Meltzner, aren't you?
6: Oh, indeed I am.
8: I've been to a few of your lectures on computing at the college. It's good stuff.
6: Huh.
8: Really helpful.
6: Well, thank you.
8: So what's going on here? You guys are looking busy, and you're working late.
7: It's nothing. Thanks, Andrew.
8: Oh, I get it. You're welcome. Farewell.
1: Was he on your list?
7: Him? No. He doesn't have access to anything. Why?
1: Because in the mysteries, the butler always does it. And he's kind of like a butler, you know? Being a janitor and emptying the trash.
6: Yes. May we get back to your information, Alicia?
7: Yes. It's something that happened when I was 10 years old.
3: When I was a young man in Odyssey, I loved a girl more deeply than I ever thought possible. Her name was Wendy. I was 19, and she was only 18, and her parents had big plans for her future. College, medical school, the works. The last thing they wanted was for her to meet and fall in love with a young, run-of-the-mill gardener.
2: Well, I get the impression you're not run-of-the-mill, Michael.
3: Even so, her parents didn't approve and told her she wasn't to see me. Ever. Not even as a friend.
1: Oh, that's pretty harsh.
3: Well, I don't blame them. I was a cocky and arrogant kid. Understandably, her parents believed Wendy could do better. But Wendy and I were too blindly in love to go along with what her parents wanted. We tried meeting secretly, but got caught. So we switched to communicating through letters.
1: Letters? Wouldn't her parents see them in the mail?
3: We didn't mail them. We had a secret courier who delivered the letters back and forth.
1: Who would do that for you?
3: Her little sister.
2: What was her sister's name?
3: Alicia.
7: I carried their letters back and forth. Wendy would give one to me at home, and I'd see Michael in the park on the way to school. Then on the way home, he'd have a letter for me to take back to her.
1: Sounds pretty boring.
7: You're a boy. For me, I don't know. It's like I was part of something really special. It made my sister happy. But then...
6: Then what?
7: Something went wrong between them. There was tension. Wendy was miserable, and Michael seemed angry.
6: Do you know the cause?
3: I wanted to run away with Wendy. I asked her to elope and leave town. It was so hard for her. We fought about it in our letters. I realized much later that I was being unreasonable, even hot-headed, pressuring her like that. But all I could think about was how happy we'd be together. Finally, I gave her an ultimatum. I wrote her a letter telling her to meet me at the clock tower that night.
2: At 11:45.
3: That's right. I told her to meet me and we'd go off together. If she didn't meet me, then I would assume that she never wanted to marry me and we shouldn't see each other ever again. I'd leave Odyssey without her.
1: Wow.
3: I gave the letter to her sister.
7: I'll never forget that day. Wendy was in a horrible mood, crying and complaining. She was being really nasty to me and said some unkind things. The terrible part is that I don't remember what she said. All I remember is how angry I felt. There I was, running those letters back and forth, and she didn't appreciate it. I was furious by the time I saw Michael. When he gave me the letter, I almost told him to deliver it himself. I wish now that I had. But I took it, and on the way home, I decided I wasn't going to be their delivery girl anymore. So I tore the letter in half and shoved it into my coat pocket. Worse, I lied and told Wendy that Michael didn't show up at the park, so there was no letter. And I went to bed that night feeling really smug in my anger. I showed them.
3: I waited beneath the clock tower at 11:45. And for an hour after that, Wendy didn't show up.
7: At first, I didn't know what happened. Michael didn't come to the park the next day or any day after that. Wendy did nothing but cry. I knew something was wrong. And after a few days, I remembered the torn-up note in my coat pocket. I sneaked away and pieced it together. Michael wanted Wendy to elope with him. They were to meet at the clock tower at 11:45 that night, or he'd leave her forever.
3: Oh, no.
7: I know. That's when I realized what I'd done. Oh, it was terrible. I panicked. I tore the letter up into a million tiny pieces and threw it into the dumpster. And I swore I would never tell anyone what happened.
1: Did you?
7: No. Not my parents, not my sister, no one. Ever. It's been my secret. I thought that life would go on and we'd all forget about it. Until now.
3: I haven't been back to Odyssey since that night. I went to work in Chicago and then a few years ago came to Connellsville. But I won't set foot in Odyssey again. I won't even deliver our flowers there.
1: So you don't know what became of Wendy?
3: No.
2: Or her sister, Alicia.
3: Her sister? Wait, do you know Alicia?
1: She's in Odyssey, working for City Hall.
2: Michael, she's at the center of this mystery.
3: But why?
7: I don't know why. That's what I can't figure out. Somehow someone knows what I did. That the anniversary is 20 years ago, and I'm now being tortured for it.
9: What's that?
1: Did you reset the clock? Why is it chiming?
9: No, I didn't. Is this normal, Alicia?
7: Nothing is normal anymore.
8: Yeah. I'm sorry to bother you again, but were any of you guys in the clock tower just now?
2: No. Why do you ask?
8: Because the door to the staircase is standing wide open.
1: Not again.
10: Whoa, it's freak out time.
9: Let's look.
8: There doesn't seem to be anybody here.
10: No flowers either.
8: Flowers?
9: Oh, they were placed around by the control panel.
7: Oh, I can't bear to look. This whole thing is making me a nervous wreck.
9: Oh, if it's distressing to you, Alicia, then stay here.
7: No. No, I'll come.
9: Very well.
1: Oh.
8: What is that?
9: Some sort of white headdress, but I'm not entirely sure if it's...
7: I know what it is.
9: Huh?
7: It's a wedding veil.
9: Oh.
7: Why is this happening to me? Who could know? It's a nightmare. It's all my fault.
9: Now, why would it all be your fault?
10: Hey, what's happening?
8: The clock's moving again.
10: Whoa, did you see that? The minute hand just moved backwards.
9: Oh, no.
7: Why is it doing that?
9: Quickly, I must get to the computer.
7: What's happening?
9: I'm doing my best to find out.
11: Sorry to bother you guys, but in case you haven't noticed, the clock hands are moving backwards.
9: Yes, Mr. Mayor, I'm investigating even now. This is very unusual. The computer program, the entire system, even the clock has started a countdown.
1: A countdown?
11: A countdown to what?
9: 11:45 tomorrow night.
5: 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Our cast included Will Ryan, Zach Callison, Heather Simpson, and Katie Lee. And I'm Chris, hoping you'll join us again next time for the conclusion to this mysterious adventure in Odyssey.
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0: Howdy, and welcome to Wildwood. Seems this town is changing some every day. The library, the big and wonderful library that Mr. Rockler is building for the town, is in the final stages of getting done. Folks here have never seen such a building. It's big and fancy and big. In preparation for the grand opening, Mr. Rockler has asked Miss Harbor for a favor.
1: All right, class, let's put our math books away.
2: Finally. Math gives me a headache.
1: Goose, let's keep the commentary to yourself, please.
2: Yes, Miss Harbor.
1: It looks as though the new library will be completed on time, and the town is preparing for the ribbon-cutting ceremony.
3: The what? Who's cutting ribbon?
1: That's how towns celebrate the opening of something new, like our library. They'll have a ribbon across the entrance, and someone special will cut the ribbon, and that will mean that it's open for us to all go in.
2: Seems like a waste of good ribbon to me.
3: It sure does.
2: Waste, waste, waste.
1: Mr. Rockler has asked for our help.
4: He wants us all to donate our ribbons.
3: He wouldn't.
2: Waste, waste, waste.
3: Well, he's not getting mine.
5: Knock it off, CJ. Marcia, he's just kidding.
1: CJ, all of you, that will be enough.
4: Sorry.
1: Once you enter the library, there will be large display cases on both sides of the walls. Now, Mr. Rockler has asked for our help in filling them.
2: Oh, I can't wait. That's a lot.
1: Yes, each one of you will make a project of any sort that will represent a reason why Wildwood is a wonderful place to live. The best from each grade level will be selected, and it will go on permanent display.
6: Forever permanent?
1: Yes, Ned. Mr. Rockler wants future generations to remember us.
6: Wow.
4: Yeah, wow.
2: What kind of projects?
1: It could be anything.
2: Like a painting?
1: That would be wonderful, Goose.
2: I could paint the ships in the bay.
1: I love that idea.
3: What about, maybe a nice wildflower display?
4: Oh, brother.
6: That would be great. For about 2 days until the flowers died.
3: I meant dried flowers, Ned.
6: Oh, well, that would be better.
2: Oh, I could paint flowers.
3: No, you cannot. The flowers are my idea.
1: I would like for all of you to think of something that will tell future generations why we love living here. And if your project is selected, that is a way for you to be remembered, too.
6: Double wow!
1: Okay, it's almost time for lunch. Let's start it a little early, and you can think about your projects.
2: Oh, I can't wait.
3: Miss Harbor.
1: Yes, Marcia?
3: What will they do with all of the leftover ribbon?
6: Unbelievable.
1: Marcia.
2: Wow, look. I got cookies. Today I have cookies.
3: You always have cookies.
6: Every day you have cookies.
2: So, I guess I'm just a glass half full kind of weasel. Oh, look! My cup of milk is half full!
5: What would be great is a photograph of the whole town.
4: You got a camera?
5: No.
4: That's a problem.
2: That was rude. I could paint a picture of the town.
5: No, you can't. That was my idea.
6: What is it about living here that would make for a winning project?
2: He's got an idea.
5: What is it?
4: Yeah.
2: Oh, it's growing, building.
4: The best thing about Wildwood, the stories from the cylinders.
2: Ha ha! The stories from the cylinders. That's great. Wow, that is a good one. What about the stories?
6: The player.
4: Yeah. I'm going to make a cylinder player.
5: You know how to make a cylinder player?
4: No.
5: That's the problem.
3: That was rude.
4: I'm going to make a pretend player, Stace. It would take a genius to make a real one. I'll go and make a drawing of it.
5: Hey, Mr. Collins had cameras.
4: Yes, he did.
5: I'll ask Mrs. Collins if I could borrow one. I'll take a picture of the whole town. From Fortress Rock.
3: Oh, that's a great idea.
6: A painting, a photograph, and a mock cylinder player.
3: I thought he was going to build a pretend player.
6: It's the same thing.
3: Oh.
2: What are you going to do, Ned?
6: Oh, nuts. I have no idea.
0: Well, every kid in school went home that day planning and dreaming about what they'd make for their project. Every kid except Ned.
2: See you tomorrow, Ned.
6: See ya.
2: Don't worry. You'll think of a project, and it'll be the best one, too.
6: Absolutely.
2: Think big, Ned. You can win if you think big.
6: Oh, sure I can. Except for Goose, who paints like Rembrandt, and Stacy, who will take a great picture of the town, and CJ, who had the best idea of them all. Why does he always have to do that? He'll win, and he will be remembered in this town forever. No one will even remember that Ned Cleaver even existed.
7: Oh, shouldn't be that way.
6: No!
7: Doesn't have to be that way. No, not at all.
6: Great. You can just leave.
7: Not me. No, sir. I'm here to help.
6: Oh, like you did last time?
7: How is that hand?
6: Huh, dandy. Except for the red stain that won't go away.
7: Oh, sorry to hear that. But it wasn't my fault, you know.
6: How can it not be your fault when...
7: Look, CJ doesn't need to win this.
6: You know about the project?
7: It's all anyone is talking about.
6: Well, all I need to do is come up with a project that will outshine everyone I know. CJ always wins. And Goose...
7: You are the smartest one of the bunch, aren't you?
6: Yes.
7: Then go with your strength, son. Use your brain power. What is CJ going to make?
6: A mock cylinder player.
7: A mock cylinder player?
6: A pretend player.
7: Oh, of course.
6: There are these phonographic cylinders in the Collins Mansion and...
7: I know, son. I've heard of them. Well, if a smart fellow like you were willing...
6: What?
7: It would be hard.
6: What? What would be hard?
7: What if you were to make...
6: Oh, you're driving me nuts! Make what?
7: A real cylinder plane. One that really works.
6: Well, it would take a genius to... It would take a genius to make one of those. Hey!
7: There you go, son. Now the wheels are turning.
8: Hi, I'm Milo from Michigan. I love listening to Paws and Tails when I'm getting ready for bed at night. Oh, and my parents listen, too.
6: Good day, everyone. It's Ned the Beaver here. 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Just go to pawsandtails.org.

0: Ned took a hold of the idea to make a real cylinder player, and he wouldn't let it go. The problem was, he wanted to make it for all the wrong reasons. He was doing it out of anger and pride, a terrible combination. He turned his basement into a laboratory of sorts, and the only reasons he ever came out was for supplies, and when his mother made him eat and go to school. Wasn't anything wrong with wanting to make a real player, but the way he was going about it was a sin.
1: Hey, Ned, we waited for you on the road for about 10 minutes. I thought you were staying home sick.
2: I wanted to, believe me.
3: We're starting a game of kickball. Come on.
2: No, thanks. I need to do some reading.
1: Still working on your secret project? Let me see.
2: No, you cannot see. Get away.
1: Calm down, Ned.
3: Wow, Ned. What's wrong?
2: Nothing. Everything. I'm focused, okay? I just need you all to leave me alone. You'll see what I'm working on when it's on permanent display in the library. Then you'll see. Then you'll all see.
3: We'll all see what?
1: Bonkers. Totally bonkers.
4: What was that all about?
3: Ned's all mad about something. Well, I don't know. Hey, look what you got.
4: This, my good citizens, is a real camera with real film in it.
3: Shiny buttons.
1: Very nice. How many shots in it?
4: Well, plenty. But it's the developing part that's the problem. Each print, that's what we call the pictures.
1: You mean you, photographer?
4: Each print costs money. I'm only going to take a couple of pictures and have them developed. I'm going to go up and take the shot of the whole town after school.
3: I want to come!
4: You can come. I want to get one of the club, too. Marcia! Ned, come here! I got the camera!
3: Wow, this is so exciting!
1: When do you have to give it back?
4: Mrs. Collins just said to take care of it. I don't think she cares when.
3: You have a camera? Wow!
2: Let me see. That is so great!
4: Line up over there, in the light. Marcia, your coat?
5: What's wrong with my coat?
4: Will you work with me here? The coat has got to go. Ned, your sweater, too. And I need you in the back.
2: Sure, in the back. That's where I always am, isn't it? Everyone, get in front of old Ned.
3: But you need to be in it, too. Should we get Miss Harbor to take it?
4: Nope. It has its own timer on it. Get ready. Ned, quit looking like someone just stepped on your tail. Smile, everyone!
3: That's it?
4: Yeah, that's it. What did you expect?
3: I don't know. A flash of light, smoke, something. I don't think it worked.
4: It worked. Ned, you want to see the camera?
2: Sure, yeah. Let's have a look.
1: Maybe we could take a picture of Ned's secret project.
2: You will not!
4: Ned, he was only kidding. Relax.
2: You'll see. You'll all see.
3: Ned, look at your arm.
2: My arm? Oh, no. Oh, no!
1: Ned, the stains moved all the way up your arm. What have you done?
2: Leave me alone. I haven't done anything. Give me back my sweater. I just need everyone to just leave me alone. I don't need any of you. I am an island.
4: He's out of control.
1: This is bad. Very bad.
0: Ned would not even so much as talk to anyone in the club. So on he worked in his dark and stuffy basement, getting more tired and even more angry.
2: Ah! This is wrong. Wrong, wrong, wrong. What's missing? Oh, something's not right.
6: Gracious, son, what seems to be the problem?
2: The problem?
6: Ooh, this place is full of fumes from that varnish. You need to keep the window open, son.
2: Look at my arm. Look at it.
6: Gracious, son, it's worse.
2: Yeah, it's a lot worse. I think it gets worse when I'm doing something that I shouldn't.
6: Oh, I find that very unlikely. Wow, look at your player.
2: I'll never get it to work. I can't do it. I've made 5 trips to the Collins Mansion. I've made drawings. I've made more drawings. I keep missing things. I'm running out of time, and I can't keep doing this.
6: Well, that is a problem, if ever I seen one. What if you just borrowed the real player and brought it here?
2: I asked.
6: You asked Mrs. Collins?
2: Yes, I did.
6: And she said no?
2: It's the only one she has. If it broke, that would be the end of listening to the cylinders. It's too risky. She did let me take one of the cylinders, though, to test with.
6: But she said no to the player? I didn't think Mrs. Collins said no to anything. She let Stacy borrow that camera.
2: Yes, she did.
6: I don't know. Doesn't seem right. Doesn't seem fair.
2: It does not.
6: Well, I guess they're gonna beat you after all. Shame. It's a real shame.
2: No! They haven't beaten me. All I need is a real player.
6: Where you going, son?
2: None of your business. I don't need you. I am an island.
6: Don't do anything foolish.
2: Don't tell me what to do. No one tells me what to do.
0: While Ned was on his way to, well, steal the player from Mrs. Collins, the rest of the club was having an emergency meeting in the fort.
4: He's acting like a creep. I think we should just let him be a creep.
1: He does this sometimes, and he always comes back around. It's the way he is. We should just let it pass.
5: Well, he is being mean, and I don't want to be around him right now.
3: Guys, what about the stain? What about the scarlet stain on his arm?
4: I don't know. It's worse.
3: Don't you get it? He's going down a dark path right now. When he does that, the stain spreads.
4: So he sins and the stain gets bigger?
3: Oh, come on.
4: That doesn't make sense.
3: We can't just leave him alone. He's going, bad. He needs our help or things could get very bad.
1: Goose, how bad?
3: The kind of bad that I'm afraid will hurt him for the rest of his life.
6: Hello in there. Hello, sir. Are you awake?
7: I do not require sleep. What do you have for me?
6: Really? Never need sleep? Not even Friday nights? Boy, I do. By the end of the week, I'm exhausted and...
7: What do you have for me?
6: Oh, yes. Good news. Very good news. It's going just like you thought. That boy has a lot of pride, I'd say. Says he's an island.
7: He said that?
6: Oh, he did.
7: Excellent. As long as he stays by himself, he is mine. Is he getting the player?
6: He is this very moment. I expect he'll have it back in his basement within the hour. But then what? How do we destroy it?
7: Is Ned working with the chemicals you suggested?
6: Oh, yes. The place is just filled with fumes. What with the varnishes and the cleaners and all.
7: You need to be sure that there is a deep pile of rags soaked with those chemicals. On the ground before you, you have two red balls.
6: Oh, yes, I see them right there.
7: Put one of them under the rags, and you will have 5 minutes before it bursts into flames and burns the player into ash.
6: Wow, like a time bomb or something. Oh, my, I should think that would do it. That'll catch the whole house on fire, too, don't you think?
7: Yes, I believe it will.
8: I'm Landon from Mount Pleasant, North Carolina. Don't go away. There's more Paws and Tails coming right up.
9: We have some parents with me today that would love to tell you what they think about the fun, the biblical teaching, and the music of Paws and Tails. Go right ahead, please.
10: Well, I love...
9: Closer to the microphone, please.
10: Oh, sorry. I love that Paws and Tails is fun for kids and parents. I kind of expect my kids learn from the episodes, but so do we.
9: I love that. Now, don't miss an episode of Paws and Tails right here on this amazing station.
6: Is it ready?
2: I think so.
6: Now you gotta try it sometime.
2: Yeah, I guess so.
6: Now, son, now.
11: Item 93 is a rather crude oil lamp.
2: Nuts!
6: What's that?
2: Terrible! We just carved a groove in the cylinder. I think the arm is too heavy.
6: Was that Mr. Collins?
2: Yeah, it was. Now, if I use a rubber band... No, a counterweight. Yeah, a counterweight.
6: That was Mr. Collins? Curious.
2: Why? What did you expect?
6: I don't know. I just thought he would sound more evil.
2: Mr. Collins? Who have you been talking to? He was a great man.
6: Well, that's what you say.
2: Hey, be careful with that stuff.
6: Ever so sorry. Here, I'll wipe it up. Throw me some rags, will you? Won't take but a minute to get this all mopped up. Where can I put these wet rags?
2: The trash can over there is fine.
6: Oh, yeah. That'll do nicely. Oh, yes. Very nicely indeed.
1: Hey, Ned, you down there?
6: Gotta go, son. See you later. Close the window behind me now.
3: Hey, it's kind of creepy down here.
2: Who said you could come down here?
12: And hello to you, too.
3: Stacy.
5: Your mom told us we could come down.
2: Ah! Well, I guess it's too late for you guys to do anything about it anyway.
5: About what? Oh, the fumes down here are terrible. Oh, you shouldn't be down here.
3: Look, Ned, we brought our projects. Stacy has her photo of Wildwood. Look.
2: Yeah, great.
3: Look, I painted a... Well, I started to paint the bay, and then I painted the mountains, and well, then I decided to paint something completely different.
1: What is that?
2: That is my project.
3: You made a mock player, too.
2: Oh, no. I made a real player.
12: No kidding. It really works?
2: Yes. Well, almost. It will by tomorrow when we turn in our projects.
5: Hey, what's this?
2: Will you quit poking around in my stuff?
5: That's the player. Mrs. Collins' player. Did she say you could take it?
2: She said you could take the camera.
1: You stole Mrs. Collins' player?
2: I did not. I borrowed it.
3: This is not a good place to be right now. The fumes and stuff. We should get out of here.
2: Well, I wish you would get out. Get out now. All of you.
3: Something's not right in here.
12: It's Ned. He's out of control.
2: When my player is on permanent display, you will all see that I'm not just any old. The trash can!
1: Get out, everyone! Get out of here before the whole place goes up!
2: Oh, no! What have I done?
5: Stacy, what are you doing? Stacy, get away from that!
1: If I can just put the lid on a trash can, maybe.
3: Good thinking, Stace.
1: We gotta get it out of here. Grab it. It's hotter than a stove. Here, Stace, use the towel as a hot pad.
5: Okay, let's go.
13: Be careful.
5: Careful. Okay, look out.
1: Watch out for that step.
2: Oh.
1: Here we go.
3: Ned, are you okay?
2: I'm gonna burn my whole house down.
3: But we're here now. We're not gonna let that happen.
5: Look out the window. They got it into the yard.
1: Come on, Stace. Just a little farther.
5: Oh.
1: Stace, you okay?
5: Yeah, you?
1: Just barely.
5: You guys okay?
1: Ned's lawn will never be the same.
3: Ned, you okay?
2: I've been stupid and mean, and I stole from Mrs. Collins. What have I done?
0: Well, in all of the scrambling around in Ned's basement, Goose's painting was ruined, and Stacy's photograph of the town had been stepped on and torn. Ned apologized to the club and even to Mrs. Collins. The stain on his arm went back down to only his hand. But since he just could not humble himself enough to repent and ask forgiveness from God, the stain remained on his hand just like it was before. Since most of their projects had been ruined, the club had a special meeting and decided how they were going to handle the project problem.
14: Good morning, Miss Harbor.
15: Well, good morning.
16: Morning.
15: Good morning, all of you. What brings you all in so early?
1: We're presenting our project.
15: Fine. You can just set them up on the counter. Now make sure your names are on them because...
14: We only have one project.
15: But you all were working on one.
2: Yeah, well, we had a little accident. Some of them got wrecked.
15: I see.
14: So we voted on what was left and we want... Well, we all voted on this one.
15: A picture of you all?
14: It was the only other picture I took.
1: And we decided that the thing we like best about living in Wildwood...
2: is our friends.
15: I think that this is wonderful.
10: Since it is the only project turned in by the third grade class, this will go on...
2: permanent display. Yeah, we know. We want future generations to know about our friends.
15: I have a feeling that future generations will indeed know about you all. I just have a feeling.
13: Let me tell you a little something about this. Come on now, come in, listen. You got your life all sewn up. You don't need anyone now.

0: have some good friends around, you know?
1: That's right.
0: So let me tell you the truth. God sends you people who care, like Moses, Adam, and Ruth. They had their sidekicks right there. If y'all don't know who they are, look them up. So when you're stuck in a pinch and God sends help, don't refuse. Don't do that now, 'cause life can sure be a cinch. Yeah, it can. 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

0: what's righteous through your solitude views. It's like stepping in quicksand with your friends all to snooze. 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That's right.
1: To order a copy of today's program, The Island of Ned, just log on to pawsandtails.org. The Island of Ned was written and directed by David Carl. The song Ones Become Twos was written by Sandy Howell and Mark Edward Lewis. 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
1: Hey everybody, how's it going? I'm Zach, and today, well, there's some trouble for the citizens of Coleraine. Brooke and Tim Morrison have got their own ideas about God's plan for them and what it means for this Coleraine crisis. It's time to figure out how to help, so why don't you come and join us beyond Gilead.
2: Good evening, Coleraine. This is Hale Clark, and tonight's top story follows the lives of those who have just discovered that they must leave their homes due to eminent domain. Richter Estates Apartments, the residential division of Richter Properties real estate development firm, is home to more than 20 families. Families that, by this time next week, will be without homes. And to make matters worse, the recent boom in Coleraine's population is seriously affecting housing availability. Homes are selling for rates far above the national average, and home builders throughout Coleraine and surrounding areas are simply too busy to keep up with demand, leaving many Coleraine residents with the very real possibility of ending up on the street.
3: So, everyone's heard about this big thing happening with Richter Properties, right?
4: Yeah, I can't believe it.
3: Mr. Parker and I talked about this the other day, and we came up with an idea that we can do with the junior and senior high youth groups to help.
4: Oh, really? Tell us about it.
3: We're going to put together a yard sale here at the church. All of the money we make from the yard sale is going to go to a fund to help those people who need to move.
5: How's money going to help them? They're just moving.
3: Yeah. Well, usually when you move someplace, you've planned for it. You've taken time to sort through your things and find a place to live. The folks who are affected by this haven't had that chance. A lot of them are going to have to store their furniture and clothes and maybe live in a hotel until they find a place to live. That can be expensive.
6: Whoa, yeah. I hadn't thought of it like that.
3: And if they need to live in a hotel, they won't have kitchens. They'll have to eat out all the time.
7: Wow, that could cost a lot of money.
3: Yes, it could. We're also talking about putting together a few weekly dinners here at the church so that people can come and eat for free.
6: That's a great idea.
5: Yeah, let's do it.
7: Awesome.
6: Come on.
3: Cool. All right. So, I guess I can count on you then.
6: Sure. Yeah.
5: Okay.
7: Sure.
3: Good. I'll give you more details after class, but now let's open up our Bibles. We're talking about Paul and all of the mission trips he made in his life. This week, he's in Rome.
8: We have some exciting things going on here, Brooke, and I think we're going to have a big assignment for you pretty soon.
9: Really? Oh, I hope so. I'm so excited about this. I've been waiting all summer to do something with missions.
8: I wish I could tell you more, but right now we're working on pulling everything together, and it's not quite a done deal.
9: What's that mean?
8: Oh, just a few logistical details to work out.
9: Okay, so call me when you're ready, and I'll be ready. I can't wait.
8: Well, no matter what God has planned for you, as long as you're ready, everything will work out just fine. We'll call you when we know more.
9: Okay, see ya.
10: Hello, Richter Bed and Breakfast. I'm afraid we're actually booked for the next 6 months solid. We have no more rooms and no more reservations until well after Christmas.
11: Hi, Becca.
10: Oh, yes, ma'am, I know, I understand. I do, but we simply have no more room. Oh, thanks for calling Richter Bed and Breakfast. Oh, hi, Brooke.
9: Hey, don't you have to answer that?
10: I'm going to let it go to voicemail. I have to. I haven't straightened out reservations or done any paperwork, and the linens still need to be changed, and I...
9: Wow, I didn't realize it was this bad.
10: Yeah. Mrs. Donner has to handle all the overnight stuff and getting the breakfast ready, and I have to split the phones and housekeeping. The overtime's all right, but, Brooke, I'm here all the time now.
9: Really?
10: Mrs. Richter's never here anymore.
9: Aww.
10: During the day, I'm practically running it on my own.
9: Man, that's tough.
10: Yeah. Well, at least Mr. Richter realizes it. Mm. He's given me a raise, and he said that if I can find anyone who might be able to help me...
9: Max, then... I'm sorry, but, you know, I can't.
10: Not even for a few days, please? I know you're waiting for this other mission thing, but in the middle.
9: They told me to be ready any time. It could be today or tomorrow.
10: I could really use the help.
9: I know, Becca, but...
10: Hello, Richter Bed and Breakfast. How can I help you?
4: Hi, okay. I was wondering if you have any vacancies available. Oh. We've just come into town from New York, and
9: I actually don't work here, but...
10: We really have no openings.
9: Yeah, it seems like there aren't any right now.
4: Yeah, that's what it sounds like.
9: Yeah.
4: I wonder if I can make my own reservation online.
9: Oh, well, I think I heard this morning that everything's booked until after Christmas.
10: Depending on the days you're looking at.
4: Christmas?
9: Yeah.
4: Whoa, we hadn't heard that. I'll have to talk to somebody at Peace of Heaven and see if they can help us relocate. Thanks for your time.
9: You're welcome. Have a good day.
4: You too.
9: Thanks.
10: All right. Well, all I need is a credit card number.
6: Yes, ma'am. I understand. Peace of Heaven really doesn't have anything to do with that, though. I do know how difficult it is, and I wish I had some answers for you, but I really don't. I know. I'm very sorry.
11: She hang up on you?
6: Yeah. How long do you guys need me answering phones anyway? I'm better on computers than handling angry people.
12: Aren't we all? I wish we didn't have to do this.
11: Yeah, but they've pulled all of us from other duties until the phones settle down.
12: It'll probably only be a week or two. Things should die down quickly after that.
6: Oh, really?
11: Yeah. They won't have phones to call us anymore.
12: Scott!
11: I know.
6: Oh,
11: I shouldn't laugh and joke, but really... I'm tired of answering the same questions. If I don't laugh, I'm going to explode at someone. Just get over it. It's just a house. In fact, these aren't even houses. They're apartments.
6: I don't know. It's got to be hard to pull up and just move without a lot of notice like that. I wouldn't like it.
12: I wouldn't either. Scott, it's just rude to treat these people like they're the bad guys.
11: Well, we aren't. We're just doing what's best for the community.
6: Well, excuse me while I get back to answering phones.
12: Okay.
6: Hello, Peace of Heaven. Every day is a blessing. This is Justin. How can we make your day better?
13: Yes. My name is Elisa Hardin, and my husband and I have transferred to Coleraine from the Nevada campus.
6: Oh, yes. Welcome to Coleraine. I'm going to guess it's a little different here than in Nevada.
13: Yes, you could say that. I was wondering, though, the last time we moved, Peace of Heaven helped locate us.
6: Oh.
13: They helped us with moving and housing, and I was wondering if you had any leads for us on housing or services to help with the move. All of our things are in storage in Nevada.
6: Oh, I understand. That's really tough. Let me check on that for you. Do you mind holding for a minute?
13: Oh, no, that's fine.
6: Hey, Scott, this woman's new to Coleraine from Nevada, and she's wondering if there was any assistance in relocating. She says that she's done it before.
11: Yeah, I know.
6: Well,
11: usually it's not this bad, but, you know, we don't have any leads on anything right now. We're looking at building housing, but that's still a few weeks off. Tell you what, get her name. We'll put her on a list to call if we hear anything more.
6: That's it? She's here already. Her stuff's in storage.
11: Listen, Justin, I know it stinks, but we can't do anything right now. Just tell her that and take her name. It'll help her feel better, even though we'll probably never call. These people move here of their own free will, and it's not our responsibility. None of this is our responsibility except answering the phones. Answering the phones and making them feel better, okay?
6: Okay, okay. Don't shoot the messenger. I got it. Although someone's going to have to take responsibility at some point. Hello, Mrs. Hardin? Right now we don't have any leads on housing, but if you give me your name and your contact information, we'll call you as soon as we do.
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5: So? He's standing in front of our house with a news crew.
15: So are a lot of other people. There's that girl from the other station, Tara Fields.
5: And that other newspaper guy, too.
16: Kids, stay away from the windows, please.
5: They're all over out there, Mom.
16: I know. It just feels rude to sit here and stare at them. And all of it because they just want a quote from your dad about the story.
5: It feels like a zoo.
15: Yeah, but which ones are the animals? Us or them?
5: Hey, that's a good point, Mike. It's really hot outside. I'm glad I'm in the air conditioning.
16: So am I. I thought when Peace of Heaven changed their plans that things would get quieter.
15: I guess not.
5: You know, we should put up a lemonade stand. We could make lots of money.
15: Hey, that's not a bad idea.
9: Yeah.
15: Put out a lemonade stand.
16: I have a better idea. Let's go offer them some lemonade for nothing.
5: Aw, but we can make lots of money.
16: I don't want to make money off of this. Come on, it's hot out there. Let's just offer them something cool to drink and maybe a snack. I think we have some cookies. Hey, has anyone seen Brooke? I thought she was at home.
5: Yeah, she's upstairs on the phone.
16: Oh, good. Maybe it's that phone call she's been waiting for. And what about Tim? Where's he?
15: Last I knew, he was pulling stuff out of the garage to sell at the yard sale.
5: Yeah, I gave him some stuff from my closet yesterday.
15: I gave him some old sports stuff, balls and equipment and things.
5: I gave him some cutie girl stuff, too.
9: You did?
5: Yeah, it's for a good cause. He's really, really serious about this thing.
16: I know. I've never seen him work so hard on something like this. It's good, though, as long as he doesn't lose focus.
5: What's that mean? Everything is blurry?
16: Well, sort of. Sometimes you can be thinking so hard about one thing, you forget about other things.
5: Like Mike and cookies.
15: Hey.
5: Exactly.
17: Mrs. Morrison, Mrs. Morrison, does the mayor have a comment about the story?
16: Mr. Clark, how nice to see you. Would you like some lemonade?
17: Yes, thank you.
16: And you know, I can't give you a quote from John.
17: I know that. Is this fresh squeezed?
5: Yeah, we got the recipe from our neighbor, Grace Andrews. She makes the best lemonade in Coleraine.
18: Do you have anything to say, Mrs. Morrison? Yourself?
16: Well, these cookies were made from an old family recipe that the kids love. The secret is blended oatmeal.
18: I meant regarding the story, but... Well, wait, blended oatmeal?
15: Good, aren't they?
18: They are.
15: I love them.
19: Hey, what's going on?
5: We thought we'd bring cookies and lemonade out to everyone since it's such a hot day.
19: Oh, that's a good idea. Hey, wait a minute. Hey, do any of you guys have anything you'd want to sell at a yard sale?
17: A yard sale? Are you kidding me?
19: No. It's going to benefit the people who are losing their homes.
18: What's this? A benefit yard sale?
19: Mm-hmm.
18: Really?
19: Yeah, it's being put together by my church, and all the proceeds are going to help.
18: Help? How? When is this?
19: Well, it's this weekend. I've been gathering lots and lots of things. It's going to be huge, and we're going to sell everything. I just know it. So... do you have anything you'd like to give, Mr. Clark?
17: You know, I just might.
16: Way to go, Tim.
15: You know, he turned the story right around.
16: Yes, he did.
19: At the church, or here.
20: Hey, Tim, how's it going?
19: Oh, busy. Everything feels like it's crazy, you know?
20: Yeah, I do. So, what are you doing this weekend?
19: Oh, man, I've got this yard sale at church, and I'm gonna be there all weekend.
20: Oh, yeah, I heard about that on the news, I think.
19: Yeah, the news people were at my house when I told them about it.
20: What were they doing at your house?
19: Oh, I wanted a quote from my dad about this eminent domain thing.
20: Oh, yeah. So, want to come over this week?
19: I don't think I can, Cody. I'm spending all my time on the yard sale. Oh, hey, maybe you could come over and help.
20: Yeah, maybe.
16: Hello? Brooke? Sure she is. Hold on just a minute. Brooke, phone's for you.
21: Thanks, Mom. Mm-hmm.
16: Michael, what do you do to your socks?
9: Hey, Mom. I'm gonna go do some writing. I'll be in the attic if anyone else calls.
16: Oh, okay. I take it that wasn't Pastor Greg?
9: No.
16: Oh, I'm sorry. You've been waiting pretty intently for that call from him.
9: Yeah. He said he had something really big for me, and I told him I'd be ready.
16: When?
9: What?
16: When is this big thing?
9: I don't know. They still had some details to work out, like paperwork and legal things.
16: Oh, you know, Brooke, sometimes those legal things can take longer to work through than you'd think.
9: I know. It's taking forever.
16: Yes, and sometimes waiting doesn't mean just, well, sitting around waiting.
9: What?
16: Honey, sometimes God puts in a time of waiting so that you can practice your patience, learning to lean on Him instead of other people or things. And sometimes it's a time of preparation.
9: Okay.
16: I mean that God doesn't want you to sit here and do nothing and hope for this one thing to happen.
9: Huh.
16: What if you've missed an opportunity to minister to someone's needs while you've been so focused on this phone call?
9: But I said I'd be ready when he called.
16: And I understand that. I do. But the book of Ecclesiastes says that you should sow your seed in the morning, but at night, let not your hands be idle, for you don't know what will succeed, this or that, or if both will do well.
9: Huh.
16: Honey, I just don't want you to miss a great way to serve the Lord and bring His love to people right here in Coleraine.
9: Yeah.
16: Because you're waiting and looking somewhere else.
9: That's a good point. And Pastor Greg and Mr. Green are really nice. They'd probably understand if I needed a day or two to get myself together.
16: Yes. And wherever you volunteer or even go back to work, you can let them know that you may need to give fast notice. Honey, most people will understand that.
9: Yeah. Becca's so busy, she'd probably appreciate any help I could give.
16: Well, that's true.
9: And that was Mr. Parker from church on the phone.
16: Oh, really?
9: Yeah. He wanted to know if I could babysit on Saturday during the yard sale.
16: Well, that's right up your alley. And that's the same thing you did in Peru, isn't it?
9: Yeah, it is. Maybe I'll go call him back.
16: I think that's a great idea. And whatever Pastor Greg has lined up for you, a few hours on Saturday shouldn't make or break it.
9: Oh, thank you, Mom.
16: You're welcome. But for what?
9: Oh, well, I've been feeling horrible every time I've said no to someone, but I didn't want to mess up God's big plan. I wanted to make sure I was ready.
16: Oh, you're ready. And, honey, I think you know this, but little things can be God's plan, too.
9: Yeah, right. Mm. Okay, well, I'm going to go call Mr. Parker and then go call Becca.
19: Oh, come on now, Mr. Clark. I know you donated a lot of things, but you know you want that microwave.
17: Well, mine did blow up last week.
19: It blew up? Really? How did you do that?
17: It's not a big deal, Tim.
19: Well, this is a nice microwave.
17: Yes, it is. A little turntable and a popcorn button.
19: Exactly. And it's for a good cause, too.
17: You're right. It says $15, but here's $30, okay?
19: Yes, that's awesome. Thank you so much, Mr. Clark.
17: You're welcome, Tim. You're a good salesman. Might want to think about doing that when you grow up.
19: Thanks. Hey, Lewis. How are you doing?
0: I'm all right. You?
19: Good. This yard sale's going great.
0: Cool. How's Cody doing?
19: He's all right, I guess. Is he here?
0: I doubt it.
19: Oh, what do you mean?
0: He's probably packing up his stuff right now. I'm surprised you're not there.
19: What are you talking about? He doesn't live in Richter Estates.
0: No, he lives right behind them. His house is going, too.
19: What? I didn't know that.
0: Dude, you're his best friend. I can't believe you didn't know. Where have you been? Siberia?
19: No, I've been doing this.
0: The yard sale?
19: Yeah, I guess they just... I don't know. I've been a horrible best friend. He tried to talk to me the other day, and I just blew him off. I thought it was just regular stuff, you know.
0: I heard that he might even be leaving Coleraine.
19: What? No way!
0: Yeah, it stinks. And you're his best friend.
19: Oh, I should have been there. I messed up.
0: Well, he's not gone yet.
19: You're right. Hey, Brooke!
9: Yeah. Yeah, hey, what's up?
19: Did you know that Cody's house is in this eminent domain thing?
9: What? It is?
19: Yeah.
9: I thought it was just Richter Estates. Oh, but they do live right behind that. Mm-hmm. I guess that makes sense.
19: Oh, I've been so wrapped up in this yard sale, I didn't have a clue.
9: Well, I know how that goes. I did the same thing with that phone call I've been waiting for. I was so wrapped up in that that I missed a bunch of things that I could have helped people with this week.
19: Hey, can you watch the table for me?
9: Yeah, I think so. There aren't as many kids as everyone thought. Why? What's up?
19: I've got something to do.
1: Cody, we're going to be leaving in a while. Are you doing okay?
20: Yeah, Mom. I'm okay. I'll be ready to leave the only home I've ever known and go live in a hotel.
1: Hello. Hi, Ken. Come on in.
2: Hey, is Cody here?
19: Cody!
20: Tim, what are you doing here?
19: Oh, I'm sorry. I came here to help you. And I'm really sorry I didn't know about this and that I didn't help you. I missed everything.
20: Nah, you didn't miss anything. Just me packing up my stuff.
19: But I did miss it. I missed you when you needed help. And I'm sorry. So where are you going? I mean, why didn't you tell me?
20: I didn't think you'd be interested. You were so wrapped up about the yard sale thing.
19: But I'm your best friend.
20: And you were doing good stuff. The yard sale. That's great.
19: Yeah.
20: And getting it on the news. That got word to a lot of people. That really helps a lot, Tim.
19: Yeah, but I missed my best friend.
20: Yeah, this isn't as important as the big yard sale.
19: Oh, you're wrong there, Cody.
20: I am?
19: Yeah, it's more important. I was so wrapped up in the big picture, I missed that my best friend was hurting. I'm sorry. And I'm here to help. So, what do you need me to do?
20: You can grab that box and start filling it up with those books over there.
19: Oh, sure. So, where are you guys going anyway?
20: I don't know. Mom got us into the bed and breakfast. She was one of the first people to call, so we'll be there for a while. But after that, I have no idea. It's hard to find houses and... Mom said I need to be ready in case we need to leave Coleraine.
19: Leave Coleraine?
20: Yeah, all the Peace of Heaven people are coming in. There's no place to live, Tim. So we might have to go. Maybe to West Town or...
19: Or...
20: Mom said something about her sister living in Wyoming.
19: Wyoming? Oh, you can't go to Wyoming.
20: I know. I don't want to, but...
19: Okay. We'll just take this one day at a time. You're just moving across town for now, and you and your family can come to dinner at my house.
20: Really?
19: Oh, yeah. And there'll be church dinners, and we'll figure it out.
20: Thanks, Tim. I appreciate it.
19: That's what friends are for.
22: You know, answering God's call isn't all that difficult. A lot of times we figure that God wants us to do something big and important, and sometimes he does. Just think about how he called Noah to build an ark, and he called Moses to lead the Israelites out of Egypt. But remember, sometimes God calls us to do small things too. Maybe like smiling at a classmate who needs cheering up or helping your dad clean up the dishes. God wants you to pitch in and do helpful and loving things, and he wants you to do it today. But keep your eyes open, because there might be something pretty big that God wants you to do as well. Just remember, whenever God calls, we're supposed to say, "Here I am, Lord, send me." So when you think about how you can help people in your everyday life, what kind of things come to mind? Can you think of a friend, sister, or brother, teacher, neighbor, or parent who could really use help with something specific? If so, I'd love to hear what you come up with. Why not write me and let me know your plans and how they go? Send your mail to Gilead, P.O. Box 1001, Grand Rapids, Michigan, 49501. 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Today's episode, We Had No Idea, was written by Lori Twitchell and directed by Steve Odell. Roy Wallace was the sound recordist, and Cal Olson provided sound design. Music was provided by John Campbell. Terry Ritchie was the executive producer. And I'm Zach, hoping to see you again right here next time, Beyond Gilead.
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1: Angel 95, glad to have Bruce Carroll on the phone. Bruce, how you doing today?
2: I'm doing great.
1: You're where, down by Memphis? Is that where you live now?
2: I am at a Starbucks in Cordova, Tennessee.
1: Oh, okay, that's a good place to be.
2: yeah, man, I'm coffeeed up.
1: All right, buddy. I wish I were there having coffee with you, but we can talk here for a little bit anyway. And okay. we you know, you kind of came onto the scene late, 80s, and then we knew about you in the 90s, and I kind of lost track of you after that. What have you been up to since then?
2: Well, that's because about 96, the industry was changing so much, and I kind of saw the writing on the wall. And at the same time, I was really into worship and leading it. And so I packed up the kids and the wife and sold everything we had and moved to a suburb of Denver, Colorado in 1996. And got on staff of a small church as their worship leader. It was a brand new church, and an old friend of mine had asked me if I would be willing to move up there and help them build this ministry, and I said absolutely. And that's what we did, and that's kind of why people lost track of me, didn't really know what happened to me. Mm-hmm. And it's because I was up there for 2.5 years. I was still writing and still recording, making records, but I was with the Benson Company, and I made two wonderful records with them right before they went bankrupt.
1: Okay.
2: And that's why people didn't hear much about those.
1: They originally kind of groomed you for country music, right? You, as a kid, I think you started out doing the kind of Peter, Paul, and Mary thing, the folks type music, and then they kind of groomed you to be country, right?
2: Right.
1: Yeah.
2: And I've been sort of labeled that, you know, like it or not, for all these years, you know, which is okay.
1: Mm-hmm.
2: You know, I mean, our industry seems to need to label people and, you know, put them in a certain square, certain boxes. I don't know why that is, but so, you know, a lot of my stuff that I do wasn't really country either.
1: Mm-hmm.
2: So, you know, and in fact, when Word first signed me, they didn't really know exactly what to do with me. They didn't know where to put me, which is why they went on ahead and started essentially a label for me or for this, what they were hoping to be a burgeoning genre of Christian country. And I was sort of the flagship guy that did that. But the only problem with that is that it gave me a very limited opportunity to change, to kind of be more of in the center of who I was. But hey, I'm not griping about it.
1: Mm-hmm.
2: It may sound like it, but I'm not.
1: Yeah.
2: You know, because God blessed me, and I found a lot of success in the industry and in the world. It gave me opportunities to travel and get in front of a lot of people and share Christ and what he's done in my life and in the lives of my family and loved ones.
1: I know that back in 2012, you got together with David Meese, who's also one of the classic contemporary artists, and did a thing called Hands of Hope. Tell me about that.
2: David L. Cook called me,
1: mm-hmm.
2: and I guess I met him in the late 80s, early 90s. I didn't really remember him, but he called and said, hey, David Meese and I are needing to write this song. Would you mind jumping in and helping us? And I said, sure. And David and I have known each other for 25 years, and we were friends. And even though I hadn't really hung out with David Meese for years, you know, he's like one of those friends that you don't see for 5 or 6 years,
1: mm-hmm.
2: But as soon as you see him, you take up right where you left off, kind of thing. You know,
1: Yeah, I understand.
2: But, you know, like as if no time passed. So anyway, the three of us got in a room and we wrote this song, and it ended up being used in some sort of television special for battered women,
1: mm-hmm.
2: and ended up being nominated for an Emmy, and, you know, and that was cool.
1: Mm-hmm.
2: And that's, that, you know, I mean, it was just simply a case of me hopping in the car, driving to Nashville and writing one afternoon, and us coming up with that song.
1: What's come out in the, like, the last couple of years? You got something out there now?
2: Yes, I'm actually looking on the screen of my computer at a EP that is going to be live, in fact, any minute. In fact, if you went to my Facebook page right now and hit buy now,
1: mm-hmm.
2: it would take you to a link where you could purchase a EP called Bruce Carroll Now and Then. And I took 8 of my previously released favorite songs, went into the studio with a guy named Monroe Jones, who produced Chris Rice and Third Day, and redid these songs to kind of bring them into a current state. And it is available, like, right now. For
1: wow.
2: the first time.
1: I pushed that
2: for
1: button.
2: The first time ever. So, like, you know.
1: All our listeners can go there and grab that.
2: Yeah.
1: Yeah, that's really
2: so
1: good.
2: So, like, you're the first radio network in America that has this news.
1: That's awesome. Well, we'll pass the word then. It's good to see you're still out there writing and singing. Now, well, we're going to go back a ways on the show today and pick up some tunes. And, of course, apparently some of these may be also on this new album. But one of my favorites was Who Will Be Jesus. You want to set me up on what that's about?
2: I worked out with Aaron Wilburn, and it's simply a call for us to be Christ's hands and feet.
1: Mm-hmm.
2: That's what we're all called as Christians to be, is flexible and available and vulnerable to the point that when we see somebody hurting, we don't judge them, but we love them
1: mm-hmm.
2: as Christ loves all of us. And it's just that simple, you know. It's kind of fascinating how we can be so judgmental when we've all been forgiven so much. And I've been just as guilty as the next guy
1: mm-hmm.
2: at that. But I work hard against it. I work hard not to judge anybody in any particular situation, because it's just not right. It's not what we're supposed to do.
1: All right, who
2: so,
1: will be, yeah.
2: We need to be Jesus to people.
1: All right, who will be Jesus? Bruce Carroll here on Angel 95.

0: Angel 95, one of many great tunes from Bruce Carroll. We're talking with him now, and that's Who Will Be Jesus. Another one that we like to talk about here is Sometimes Miracles Hide.
1: I think I wrote that one with Aaron Wilburn, too. And we were sitting around talking about, and that's how all these songs are birthed. You know, mm-hmm. You're just sitting around, you're talking about life and God activity in the middle of it.
0: You're good at doing that. Yeah.
1: Well, but he was thinking about a couple of friends of his, and I was thinking about a couple of friends of mine.
0: Mm-hmm.
1: And it was just one of those songs that kind of wrote itself, you know. I mean, because we were both inserting ourselves into these different situations, and God was doing the same thing in the middle of both of them. So it was kind of fascinating that both of us knew situations where two separate couples in two different parts of the world were faced with a problem pregnancy, and both of them were suggested to have an abortion, and both of the couples said no way.
0: Mm-hmm.
1: And they ended up being blessed enormously by standing up for God and standing up for life. And that ended up being a song that really hit a chord in a lot of people's hearts. And in fact, it's a song that I have re-recorded, and it's on this new EP. And I'm really proud of it, and I can't wait for folks to hear it.
0: Sometimes Miracles Hide. I know you're going to like it, too. Just give a listen to that one here on Angel 95.

0: Angel 95, listening to the music and talking to Bruce Carroll about his songs here, and that was Sometimes Miracles Hide. Driving Nails is another one that hit you. Tell us about Driving Nails.
1: Yeah, that was an early song. In fact, my wife and I were talking about that song just two or three nights ago about how some songs just sort of write themselves, and that was one. I had started the song with a couple of guys at a publishing company earlier in the day, and I came home and played it for my wife, who's a wonderful barometer, a sounding board, you know.
0: Nikki is her name?
1: Yes.
0: Yeah.
1: Mm-hmm. Yeah, and so she's always been just really straightforward and honest, and if I've done anything that she doesn't like, she tells me she doesn't like it and why.
0: Mm-hmm.
1: This particular song, when I came home and I was really excited about it and played it for her, she said, you know, it's not there yet. It's almost there, but it's just missing something. I want to know more about the story. And everything that she said was right.
0: Mm-hmm.
1: It just wasn't quite finished. And so that same evening, I pulled out the acoustic again and set it at our little kitchen table and, you know, worked on it for about an hour, and it just fell out. It was one of those songs where I just felt like I was the guy that happened to be able to capture it. Not that there's any special about me. I just happened to be in the room with a pencil and a piece of paper and, you know, and like an ear to hear from God. And so that was a really inspired song. I wish they could all be that easy to write, but they're not. Mm-hmm. But that one was.
0: Driving Nails, Bruce Carroll here on Angel 95.

0: Angel 95, and we are talking to Bruce Carroll here, and we have another song here before we close it out called The Great Exchange. So we'd like you to give us a little more input about that one.
1: It's also going to be on the new EP called Now and Then that you can buy. This is definitely one of my all-time favorites. It's a song that I wrote with a woman named Barbara McKinnon. My publisher hooked us up in Nashville. I think she was living in Georgia at the time, and her publisher called mine, and I was writing for Word at the time, and Debbie Atkins said, "Hey, there's this really good writer at such and such a company. She lives in Georgia. Would you mind sitting down and trying to write some with her?" And she was the one that came in with this title, The Great Exchange. And since I'm a title writer, that immediately struck me as being such a great way to tell people about the exchange that all of us have an opportunity to choose to make, where we exchange our filthy rags of unrighteousness for the righteousness of Christ. And that was just, another one of those songs that once we started going down that road to writing it, it I wouldn't say effortless, because there's some really, both of us since then have like looked at each other after the song was done, and we've said, there's no way we wrote that. Because it's so inside, it's so well written, and neither of us are that good. But we were blessed to be in the room at the same time that day, and it just speaks to God blessing people that go through the effort of doing what they do. And as long as we're doing the job that God has seemed to call us to do, and we're doing it to the best of our human ability, then He always seems to show up and give us more than we're even capable of doing on our own.
0: All right. It's The Great Exchange. Bruce Carroll with us here on Angel 95.

0: Age 95, continuing with Bruce Carroll here. And Bruce, anything else on the album, any of those songs you would like to tell us about or at least let us know the names of here as you get ready to close out this interview?
1: Well, this is actually the precursor to a brand new 14-song project that we're going to try to release in April. 14 brand new songs. My 28-year-old son is producing it. And it's going to be my first project of all new songs since 2005. And I'm just really excited about it. But until then, here are 8 new takes on 8 songs that, and I think 6 of them were number one songs, that people have an opportunity to enjoy until April.
0: All right. So go ahead and give us a list. You got the record list there. You could tell us what they all are. And
1: yes, I do. It's Shadow and Light, Above and Beyond, Sometimes Miracles Hide, The Great Exchange, Walk On, I Want to Trust You, Road Back Home, and There Is Prayer.
0: Awesome. Looking forward to that. We're going to get it downloaded right away here, Bruce. And tell us the site. Tell us the site where everybody can get that again.
1: If you just go to my Facebook page, that's all you need to do. Go to Facebook and it'll say shop now. Hit that button and it'll take you right to the link. And there you go, and tell all your friends about it. Tell everybody to download it and listen to some great songs brought into the new millennium.
0: All right. And Bruce Carroll, spell Carroll with 2 R's and 2 L's. Make sure you
1: know. 2 R's, 2 L's, that's right.
0: Yeah, okay. Hey, Bruce, it's been a pleasure, and I appreciate you talking to us here on Angel 95.
1: 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You have a great day.

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crazy.

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Have a great summer break.

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6: Hey there, and happy weekend to you. I'm your host, William Ryan III. I'm really happy to be here counting down the biggest songs in Christian music with you, so thanks for making time to join me. Well, sit back and relax, because I'm going to do all of the work here today, and before you know it, we're not only going to find out which track is in that coveted number one spot, but we'll also hear some brand new music in our future fan favorite segment next hour. And speaking of new music, have you checked out our New Music Friday post that we do every week on social media? It's a great way to find out what's happening with some of your favorite artists. And another way is to keep listening this hour to our artist news, those three things you need to know. That's coming up a little later, so let's get this countdown started.
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0: latest new music this week here on 20 The Countdown Magazine. That's Forrest Frank. He is debuting at number 20 with his song, OK. That's a great one, isn't it? But we have a song that just hit our chart last weekend that you might remember. It is from Matt Maher, and I'm so excited that we finally caught up with him to hear more about this one called Gonna Be All Right.
1: If you had to ask me what's my favorite chapter in the Gospels, I would say Matthew chapter 6, because Jesus packs so much into this chapter. It's almost all red letters. It's him. He teaches the Lord's Prayer. He talks about fasting, going into your inner closet, in your heart, you know, and not being a hypocrite, talking about what it means to give to the poor. And then he starts talking about anxiety, fear, worry. And he says, don't be worried. Look at the birds of the air. Look at the flowers in the field. If God takes care of them, how much more will he take care of you? The most used phrase in the Bible is don't be afraid. Jesus even says later in Scripture, in this world you will have trouble, but I leave you my peace. So my hope for you as you hear this song is you're reminded by Jesus that everything's going to be all right.
2: Number 9.

0: That's that new one from Matt Marr that just hit our chart last weekend. Now it's at number 19. It's called Gonna Be All Right here on 20. Well, now it's Toby Mac making a 2-point climb with his song that just hit our chart last weekend. Here he is with Lord, It Feels Good on 20, The Countdown Magazine.
1: Number

0: I love that new one from Toby Mac. He's at number 18 after a 2-point jump with that one called Lord, It Feels Good. Here on 20, the Countdown Magazine. Yeah, he just wrapped up a summer tour as well. He was with Zach Williams, Seth Schleter, and Jamie McDonald. Some great artists there. And that's a show that I would have loved to experience. But did you make it out to one of those 8 tour stops within those 11 days? If so, like, reach out, let me know how it was. I'm sure it was amazing. Well, last week here in the United States, we were celebrating America's 250th birthday, which was a really big deal. Tons of events all across the country, like parades and fireworks and drone shows, cookouts, concerts. I mean, you name it, and we were doing it here in America. And I know Canada also celebrated Canada Day in a big way last week as well. And one of those things that I love about 20 The Countdown Magazine is that we're not just one country listening together. We're a global family. I mean, think about that. That's pretty cool. This next message comes to us from Rima Media in New Zealand, where they're getting ready for a very different kind of celebration.
1: Hi there, this is Diane from Rima in New Zealand. This weekend is a celebration in New Zealand. We get to celebrate another new year. Yeah, that's right, it is Matariki. This signals the Māori New Year. Now, for Māori, the appearance of the Matariki star cluster heralds a time of remembrance, joy, and peace. And it's a great time for communities to come together and celebrate. So, this is a bit of a new holiday for New Zealanders. Since 2022, we have been marking Matariki every year with a day off work on Friday.
0: Wow, that is so fascinating. Thanks for filling us in on that. Matariki. I got to look that up and read a little bit more about it. But if I ever get a chance to visit your country, I will definitely shoot for being there in July so I can celebrate that with you guys. Well, hey, if there's an exciting celebration happening in your part of the world, I got to know about it. Send me a message at 20thecountdown.com. 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Because this show, it's totally better with your stories from all over the world. So chime in. Let me know what's going on in your neck of the woods.
2: Coming up,
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0: friend.
1: It is Bea Turner moving up one to the number 17 spot this week here on 20 The Countdown magazine. It's called Somebody's Praying. Well, about 3 weeks ago, there was a song that hit our chart from Torrin Wells called Breathe On It, and it's making a one-point climb this weekend here on our countdown. But we caught up with Torrin Wells to hear the story behind it and how this song is more of a prayer. Check it out.
2: All throughout Scripture, we see the breath of God representing the Spirit of God. We see it in Genesis when God breathes into Adam. We see it in the New Testament when Jesus breathes on the disciples. This is symbolizing the Holy Spirit empowerment of God in our lives. And this song is a prayer that God's Spirit would breathe on everything that we do, on our businesses, on our dreams, on our families, on our brokenness, and so that we can experience the life-changing power of His presence.
3: Number 16.

0: It is Torrin Wells with Breathe on it, at number 16 this week on 20 The Countdown magazine. You know, he's got to record his first live worship album recently, and that is pretty cool. It comes out early in October, so be on the lookout for that. Well, what keeps you coming back here to 20 each week? Maybe it's hearing where your favorite song landed on the chart. Maybe there's something more to it, like it's discovering new artists, or maybe there's something even deeper. We recently heard from Carmel in Australia, who said, "Praise God for 20 The Countdown magazine and Vision Radio. Because of this program, I can hear new Christian music that keeps me grounded and focused on Christ." 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
1: Coming up.
0: Well, we heard from Torrin Wells a little earlier. We also have Tasha Layton in a little later to tell us about her latest song. And there's still some more great music on the way as we finish out this first hour of our countdown. And next hour, new music in that future fan favorite. You can find out which song won with the most votes. It's all coming up with your 15 remaining songs this week.
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0: Oh, we're right in the middle of our countdown this weekend with Chandler Moore up next. Here he is with God, I'm Just Grateful.
1: Number 15.

0: grateful for you.
1: Chandler Moore dropping down to number 15 this weekend with God, I'm Just Grateful on 20 The Countdown magazine. Well, next we have the story about this next song called Meet Me in the Valley, but I'll let her tell you all about it.
2: Hey, this is Tasha Layton, and I wrote the song Meet Me in the Valley after hearing a parent who had lost a child say, I found myself in a deep valley, but to my surprise, God met me there. You know, the way out of our valleys is through. We have to feel everything we need to feel and admit those feelings to God so that He can meet us in those places of grief, sadness, confusion, loneliness. We are not alone in it. He'll meet us there and He'll take us through.
3: Number 14. You can't

0: perfectly.
1: That is Micah Tyler and Colton Dixon teaming up for that version of Perfectly here at number 13 on 20 The Countdown magazine. You know, that version of it, actually, I just got word that they are at number one in Australia with that song. That's pretty exciting, isn't it? Well, you know, it's climbing here on the chart here in the U.S., so I can't wait till it's number one here. You know, the melody in it is really fun, but if you really stop and think about it, one of the biggest lies we can believe is that God loves some sort of future version of us. You know, the one who finally gets it all together. But the gospel says something totally different. God isn't waiting for you to become perfect before he draws you near. He meets you right where you are with the rough, unfinished parts of your story. And I am so glad that he does that too. Now, if you've never experienced that kind of grace in your life, or maybe you need to rediscover it today, we would love to help you with that. 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And it could be the most important little click there on the internet that you've ever made. 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
1: 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That's coming up in no time. I think you're going to love this week's stories too, so stay with me.
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0: Hardest news. Three things you need to know. Number one.
1: Well, Lauren Daigle was one of those artists who helped celebrate Independence Day here in the United States of America. She was at Disney Celebrates America, Nashville Star Spangled Bash. More than 400,000 people gathered in downtown Nashville, Tennessee for the event. And Lauren even shared that rehearsals were delayed for a few hours because of a tornado warning. Oh my. Thankfully, the weather cleared and the night wrapped up with Nashville's biggest fireworks and drone show ever, featuring more than 1,000 drones synchronized with the Nashville Symphony. Lauren says her heart is so full and she's still smiling after getting to celebrate with everyone there. Check out this clip of her performing You Say during that celebration. You say-

0: Number two.
1: For King & Country's Joel Smallbone is celebrating 13 years of marriage this week. He recently shared a sweet video from his wedding day, including the moment he and his wife Mariah shared their very first kiss. Now, it's unique because the two, they chose to save that first kiss until they were married. Now, looking back on the past year, Joel said it's been filled with both wonderful moments and difficult ones, but every bit of it has been part of the adventure. He says 13 years represents continued love and growth and learning and choosing each other every day. So happy anniversary to Joel and Mariah.
0: Number three.
1: Well, as we're coming out of the 4th of July weekend here in the U.S., Stephen Curtis Chapman recently appeared on Fox News to talk about his new version of America the Beautiful. Now, during the conversation, he shared why the freedom to openly live out his faith is something he never takes for granted.
2: It is an incredible gift, and with any gift that we have, it's a, you know, it's something to be stewarded. Yeah, it's something to be never lose the gratitude for, even with the brokenness and even with the, you know, the things that we don't have easy answers for. Gosh, to just be grateful. Gratitude just makes such a difference in my own heart personally. Chris has said it so well. Just to continue to recognize what a gift we have, the gift of freedom, the opportunity that I enjoy every time I stand on stage to sing songs about my faith and my relationship with God in a country where, you know, anyone can do that and sing about the things that are important or speak about the things that they believe that are important.
0: You're up to date. That was three things you need to know. Now, back to the countdown with William Ryan III.
3: Hey, y'all, I am so excited about I've Got a Fire this year for a lot of reasons, but this song was a joy to write. It was a joy to record. It was, I mean, a forever memory to film that music video with my dad. And all throughout that process, it reminded me of a couple things. One, that what we're a part of, this faith that we're a part of, is a long game. This is about our entire lives being lived and not just living the moment we're in, but finishing faithfully. And what an amazing, you know, testimony to the world to watch someone, not just a moment of their life, but the longevity of it, walking towards the Lord is so powerful. But also, to live in the fullness of what Jesus has done inside of us. And that flame that burns, my prayer is that the older I get, the brighter I burn. And what a sign and a wonder that could be for the world, and what a testimony of how great God is.
1: That was Pat Barrett sharing more about this one called I've Got a Fire. Here it is on 20.
0: Number 11.

0: is Pat Barrett at number 11 this week with I've Got a Fire here on 20 The Countdown Magazine. You know, he just released a song with Phil Wickham last week called Praise the Lord Forever, and you can listen to it wherever you stream music. Well, last weekend on our countdown in that top spot, we had a little bit of a shakeup. I was a little bummed because the week before, Cece Winans was at number one with her song, Worthy of It All. And then last week, though, Elevation Rhythm knocked her right out of that top spot, and they took over it. So here's a little reminder as to what happened last week.
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0: Well, that was last weekend's top three, and we still have this weekend's top three coming up just a little later for you. We are going to officially kick off our top 10 remaining songs here in just a minute, so stay with me until the end.
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0: We are right at that midpoint of today's countdown, and I hope you were able to catch the first half. But if not, no worries, because we have a full chart posted for you at 20thecountdown.com. You can even stream the show there 24/7. So jump in with me now as we work our way to find out who is at number one, if it's Elevation Rhythm again or someone new. And we're also going to have some stories behind a few of these songs coming up, along with the winning future fan favorite pick of the week.
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0: Well, the band Mercy Me is holding steady in this number 10 spot here. They are coming up next with a song that has been here for 21 weeks on the countdown. Here they are with Make It Well.
1: Number 10.

Jesus, could you please just sit and cry with me till I can't sing, till I can't sing.

0: At number 10 again this week, that is the band Mercy Me with their song Make It Well on 20 The Countdown magazine. Well, Phil Wickham and Crowder are teaming up for this next one, and they're making a 2-point jump up the chart with It Really Is Amazing Grace.
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1: What's up, guys? This is We the King of, and this is the story behind our song, Rescue Me. Y'all, we just want to give you a melody to put to an age-old story of David and Goliath. Man, he had some crazy faith, and it's amazing what God can do when we have faith like that. And we just pray that this song would be a huge encouragement to you guys to know that whatever giants you're facing out there are not impossible, to fall to the ground in God's name.
0: Number 8.

0: It is the band We the Kingdom, moving up one to number 8 here on 20 The Countdown Magazine. That is called Rescue Me. By the way, have you had a chance to check out their new album that released just last month? If not, you are missing out. They've been featured as a pop-up exhibit at the Museum of Christian and Gospel Music in Nashville, Tennessee last month as well. So a lot happening there with the band. Well, do you remember how you first found 20 The Countdown Magazine? Sometimes God uses the most unexpected moments to connect us with exactly what we need. I received this message from Jeff in Kenya, who wrote in to say, I was going through a lot in 2020, and as I was going through my phone, I came across Family Radio, and I started listening. When your show started airing, the number one song was Brighter Days by Blessing Offer, and that gave me hope again. All I can say to you is to continue spreading the gospel. Jeff, that is awesome that you found the show just by going through your phone there during that year of 2020. I mean, that was a tough year for a lot of us, but I love hearing stories like this because it just reminds me that you never know how God is going to use a song or a lyric or even a countdown to impact someone across the globe. 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
0: Well, 7 more songs to go on this weekend's countdown and a bonus in there. We're going to play that winning Future fan favorite pick from last week. Now, if you don't remember those songs that we were playing for you, one of them was a new one from Leanna Crawford called Thank God, and the other one was from Megan Woods. It was her new one called Heaven Down Here. Well, I'm going to announce the winner between those two and play the full version of the song, so you don't want to miss that.
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That's Megan Woods with Heaven Down Here. That is last week's future fan favorite winner. Wow, what a great song, too. Good job picking the music around here. You did really good this week. Well, I can't wait for that one to be on the countdown. But in the meantime, I have some new music to play for you this week. These are the two that you're going to get to vote on. Our first one is from Patrick Mayberry. He has a new one out called Anybody Else. Check it out.

That's the latest from Patrick Mayberry. It's a new one called Anybody Else. Our second pick this week is from Danny Gokey. This is his new one called Jesus Over Everything. Over my-

0: there you have it. Those are this week's picks for the future fan favorite. That was Danny Gokey with Jesus Over Everything. And the one before it, it was Patrick Mayberry with Anybody Else.
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2: 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For as long as I can remember, I've struggled to fully understand the

0: depths of God's grace and the reality that it truly is a free gift. Instead, I get it all twisted and I think if I do enough good stuff, then maybe, just maybe, I'll be good enough for grace. But this is what Paul said in Romans 11, verse 6. And since it is through God's kindness, then it is not by their good works. For in that case, God's grace would not be what it really is, free and undeserved. So I hope that when you listen to this song, you remember what I'm trying to learn every single day. You're not loved because you're worthy. You're loved because he's good.
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0: you're good.
1: It's Matthew West dropping down a spot to number 4 with his song Good here on 20 The Countdown Magazine. You know, he has a brand new Jesus is King Fall tour coming up, and he's going to be on my side of the country, but not in my city, unfortunately. I hope he'll be close to where you are, though, if you're listening here in the U.S. As we get closer to revealing today's number 1 song, I want to share something Chuck emailed me this week. He noticed a pretty unusual chart milestone, and I thought this was so cool. Over the last 2 weeks, there were 5 different songs that had all spent at least 1 week at number 1. Now, that's not something you see very often here on the countdown. So, Chuck, thanks for catching that and for taking the time to write in with it. And thanks for listening to 20, by the way, for more than 20 years. I especially love hearing that your teenage sons are listening with you now, too. That is pretty special. Well, now I'm curious about you. Are you the kind of listener who notices chart trends, little fun stats, or milestones like that? If you are paying that close attention and you got something interesting, I would love to hear about it. Just head over to 20thecountdown.com or send me a direct message on Facebook or on Instagram and let me know if you ever come across something cool like that.
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1: 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I won't tell you who it is, though, but stick with me.
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1: Well, before this next artist was in Christian music, he spent years fronting a Southern rock band, but his life took a dramatic turn after he recommitted his life to Christ. Here is Zach Williams.
4: Number 3. Hey.

0: That is Zach Williams moving up one to land in our top three this week. That is his song called Wait For Me here on 20, the Countdown Magazine. Well, Cece Winans is right back in the same spot again here at number two with her song Worthy Of It All. And she is making four tour stops in Europe next month. Hopefully you can catch her.
1: Number two.

0: At number two again this week, it's C.C. Winans with Worthy of It All here on 20, the Countdown Magazine. Now, I mentioned right before I played that song that she is going to make 4 tour stops in Europe next month. And I found out if you're in the Netherlands, the U.K., Sweden, Norway, or Germany, then you have a good chance of getting to check her out there and get to see her in concert. Well, before we wrap things up, make sure that you are getting the 20, the Countdown Magazine newsletter, because it's the best way to stay connected between countdowns each week. You can find artist news in that thing, some behind-the-scenes updates, giveaways, and even some stories of how God is using this ministry around the world. 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
3: This is Nate from Elevation Rhythm, and this is the heart behind our song, Washed. The Bible says in Ephesians 2:13, "But now in Christ Jesus, you who were once far off have been brought near by the blood of Christ." And that's what the song Washed is all about. We are able to celebrate that we were once far off, and because of the blood of Jesus washing us, we are now near to the heart of the Father.
4: Number one.

0: second week in a row, it is Elevation Rhythm at number one with their song Washed. Here on 20 The Countdown Magazine. Congratulations to those guys for holding on to that top spot for 2 weeks in a row. I hope they can do it for three. We will find out next week together. Well, thanks so much for making 20 The Countdown Magazine a part of your weekend. I hope you enjoyed all of the cool stories behind the songs, our artist news, that future fan favorite, which reminds me, go vote right now on your favorite song so I'll know which one to play next week. I'm William Ryan III, and I'll talk to you then.
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Welcome to a, not doing well, but welcome to the worship, the Rack Band Show. A special time in remembrance of another artist that died unexpectedly Sunday night. Joy Dame gave up, but went home with Jesus. For weeks, she'd been in the hospital after a concert at a church in Georgia. After the program, she said she didn't feel well. They took her to the hospital, and she suffered a stroke and been in coma. I believe that after a while, she did come out of the coma, but I'm not sure. But her vital signs kept getting stronger and stronger and stronger. But at one time on a Sunday evening, she said goodbye to this world and hello to Jesus. So while I only have four, maybe five songs with Joy, through the first hour and the second hour of the show, I'll be playing all of those. I want you to invite your friends and family of a time of reflection. I do not know what I'm going to do. I'm going to read some stuff. I may or may not even be involved vocally because my voice keeps going out. But here is Joy Dame's song, Even in the Ups. Thank you for listening to The Rack Band Show this week. I'm Jay the Rack Man. Let's do this.

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Ain't nothing out there but a world of hurt and painful tears. So when it gets real hard to make it through,

0: Our Bible verse this hour is, but now that you have been set free from sin and have become slaves of God, benefit what you reap and have it leads to holiness, and that is the result of eternal life. Joy Dames is in heaven, enjoying her eternal life with her Savior. Our friend Charity Abbott wrote quite a bit 11 hours ago as of this time. She couldn't sleep, so she decided to write, and she talks about not having confidence in money and knowledge and fear and anxiety, and she's too busy. And ironic that the church has been praying for revival, for a move, and, you know, pastor reflected a time when the church was fired up for the cause of Christ. A lot of things have changed then. Satan's trying to put that fire out, and it seems that he has succeeded, but can't help. We've seen it move. Do it again, Lord. Do it again this morning. He did. Mind blown over that. Then later that day, she says, I got the news. Joy Dame, one of my dearest friends, had passed away. To know her was to know Joy. She literally lived that name. She believed in me, encouraged me to write, to make music. She introduced me to Jesus-loving musicians who'd become my family. She believed in my husband more than anyone else, prayed for him, partnered with him, helped him build a ministry that allowed him to quit his day job and walk into a calling. And now on my news feed, I see the story after story of how she did so much for others because that was who she was. I'll read more of that later. Here is today's hope with Kristen Rickards. Run your race.
1: Welcome to Today's Hope with Kristen Rickards. My husband and I were watching an inspiring movie about Jesse Owens, the African-American track and field star who broke all kinds of records in the 1936 Berlin Olympic Games. While he was training at Ohio State, there were those that cheered him on and supported his dream. Unfortunately, however, a lot of racial tension existed. Some white members of the football team jeered and heckled from the stands at his competitions. His coach told him not to be distracted by the noise and just focus on the race. What great advice for life! You and I are running in God's race. Like Jesse, there is so much noise around us. We must put on our blinders and look straight ahead. We can't afford to listen to the voices that don't align with Jesus. We must not give the mindless chatter any space. All energy is needed for the destiny God has assigned for us. Jesse knew exactly what goal he wanted to accomplish. He did not give power to the negativity that sought to deter him. The same goes for us. We need to take ownership of our race. We have the free will to reject whatever the enemy places in our path. If we start listening to what a spectator is saying or start looking at someone else's lane, we will veer off the track completely and lose sight of the finish line. Our race is not decided by what other people say or do. It is not defined by mistakes we've made in our past. Satan is trying to get us to stop running because he knows what's at stake. You and I were meant to bring so many souls into God's kingdom. Let's put our Holy Spirit ear pods in and only listen to the voice of truth. Will there be obstacles that come up during the race? Of course. However, we can navigate through them if we keep our eyes on the author and finisher of our faith. God has given us the tools we need to succeed. We must run our race successfully by dismissing the noise and focusing only on the goal ahead. Let's meditate on this verse today. Hebrews 12:1. Therefore, since we are surrounded by so great a cloud of witnesses, let us also lay aside every weight and sin which clings to us so closely, and let us run with endurance the race that is set before us. This has been Today's Hope with Kristen Rickards.
0: Practice the pause. When in doubt, Pause. When angry, pause. When tired, pause. When stressed, pause. And when you pause, pray. I'm Jay the Rack Man, and that's something to think about. 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

When I was 24, I lost my mom in a car accident. When I was 37, I lost my faith. This was complicated because, you know, I'm a Christian recording artist. I was in a writing room with two other guys, and I was honest with them. I was like, hey, I don't know what to write about. And I immediately remembered an experience I had a few months before. I think it was the middle of the night. I felt very trapped, and it was a scary moment. And I remember trying everything I could and nothing working. And the only thing I had left was the name of Jesus. And I called it. The darkness lifted, and it's like, wow. And I started to realize how this string of faith had been weaved throughout my life, and looking at it and realizing, like, this isn't something I want to lose. And that sort of became the foundation that I rebuilt my faith off of. Today it feels different, but stronger than it ever has. I think a lot of people are wrestling with their faith, and I think they don't know what to do about that, or they feel ashamed of that, or they feel like it disqualifies them. But I actually think it's the opposite. I think we're here to wrestle with our faith, and I think that is going to be our story, and it's definitely mine. When I first called

I actually had a song request. Camila Mann, Take Me to the Key. Listening to your radio station definitely just puts me in a different place. And, you know, all my worries go away. The songs you play, it just seems to just really deal with me a lot and stuff that I'm going through. And I just wanted to say thank you. God bless you, Jesse, and your family.

0: know there's a deep secret hidden in Psalm 23's phrase, "You anoint my head with oil"? It's not just a beautiful metaphor. It carries a powerful spiritual lesson. In the desert, sheep were constantly attacked by swarms of flies that would invade their heads, causing unbearable pain as they fed on their brains. In desperation, many sheep would bang their heads against rocks, sometimes to the point of death. To protect them, the shepherd would apply oil, a natural repellent that kept the flies away. But here's the deeper meaning. In the Bible, flies represent demons, and the devil is referred to as Beelzebub, the prince of flies. Every spiritual battle starts in the mind. If the enemy gains access to your thoughts, he can influence your emotions and actions. That's why it's so important to live a life filled with the Holy Spirit, the oil that protects our minds. Just as the shepherd anointed the sheep's heads to keep them safe, God's Spirit anoints our minds to guard us against the enemy's attacks. May your mind be filled with the peace of Christ.
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3: Hey, this is Daniel Britt, and here's what's new in Christian music this week. Bodie releases the title track from his recently announced album coming September 5th. It's No Skips, out now.
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3: And the emerging pop collab duo formed by Nitro X and Jordan Blaine released his track, Another Way. 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

That was Charity Abbott, and glory to his name. We're going to read a little bit more of her testimony here and how she's going through the grief process of the loss of her dearest friend, Joy Dame. But first, I want to let you know, we just received a $20 donation to JTM Ministry Solutions, and it wasn't monthly, but we do appreciate anything that comes in. Please consider, and it's so easy. I think in the perspective of faith and the widow's mite and all that stuff, if you have the faith to give $10 or a little bit more, maybe 20, maybe 40, 50, I don't know where your situation is, but if you have the faith to do that, you should. Now, you might be in a family where that you have to answer to your wife or your husband, and they say no. 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All right, let's read a little bit more here. Let's see. But I'm floored how God is already using her legacy for his glory. Her Caring Bridge page, where people were checking out for her health updates after her stroke, and now 20,000 visitors and counting. And after Sunday morning service, and now this, I'm in awe of God's faithfulness. And yes, this may sound crazy to say this after losing a friend, but God is moving in a way that I can't quite put into words. On one hand, I'm utterly heartbroken. Yet even in this, I can't help but praise him. I'm going to miss Joy terribly, but now she lives with a savior, spent with her life serving, worshiping, and sharing with others. She's actually with him now. And for that reason, I can rejoice in the middle of the heartbreak. It's not a normal response. The only way that we have peace in this life is knowing Christ. His hope, his peace, his promises are the only things that can keep me afloat when life tries to drown me. I want revival. We've been praying for it as a church, and I think I'm starting to see it. If you're reading this, she says, hold me accountable. And if you're with me, let's go. God's not done. All glory to Christ. Please keep me and my family and our friends in prayer. And I shared this on the Rackman Show today. All right, let's continue with more music. I believe we're going to hear from Salt of Sound. Be still and know his name. Even in the winds and waves. So if you're going through something, this song's for you.

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Welcome to this hour of the Rackman Show. I'm Jay the Rackman. Okay, got to exit out of that because, well, this show is dedicated, in a way, to the passing of Joy Dame, who at 6:24 p.m., I believe Eastern Time on Sunday, the 10th, our dear Joy was made whole as she ran into the loving arms of her Savior. The tenderness of the Lord was overwhelming as he allowed her to pass so peacefully and quickly. She was with the love of her life and a sweet sister-in-law. We are eternally grateful for the love and overwhelming prayers of each one of you. The way you have cared for a family during these difficult days has glorified the Lord and encouraged all of us. Thank you for your generosity and sacrificial giving to her fund and the reactions to over 200,000 visits to her Caring Bridge page. The doctors and the nurses and the staff of the ICU at Tanyeha Center, the loving care they have given, not just to Joy, but all of us, is a true example of what it means to be a caregiver. The past 2 weeks with Joy in the hospital in a coma had been extremely fatiguing for the family, so they will be taking the next couple days to rest and take in this moment as a family. Thank you for giving them space and time to love on each other. That was written by Demery Hill. I'm saddened, even though I never had the chance to meet her. I did know her because we were friends on Facebook on two profiles, and our station has her songs. So what I'm going to do is, I've already played some from the other hour of this show. I'm going to play a duet with Tom Taylor, I Have a Future, featuring Joy Dame, and other songs that, there'll be new music and mixed, but just take this time to pray and enjoy the program, and I'll be here in the background, worshiping and celebrating with you in Jesus' name.

0: the confession, and the truth. You ready? Drums are the heart of the music. All other instruments can play and rest. The drummer keeps going. He or she cannot afford to stop, like the human heart. What is my purpose, you ask? To worship God. Put God first instead of your feelings, even your well-being. And watch out for God's purpose for your life to spring to life. Both things are something to think about.
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Joy Dame was a joyous person. I'm going to read from her website. Growing up in Michigan, Joy dreamed of writing and singing Christian music and was involved in anything music possible. Joy began writing poetry and singing whenever she could, but then as a teen, God tugged on her heart about Europe. After Bible school, she and her husband moved to France to serve as missionaries. There, she was formed as a worship leader, songwriter, through the pain of loss, joy of healing, and her passion for reaching others with the gospel and encouragement in her songs. She ministered in the U.S. and overseas and was involved in productions and concerts in school, prisons, camps, and social events. She is survived after her death by her husband and three boys who live in Florida. And some of her favorite ministry moments were be able to reach those who usually wouldn't listen to the truth of Scripture with a song, helping lead worship in her church. She writes out of the passion, "Without a loving Savior, gracious Savior, I would have had nothing. I am nothing. Anything good that comes from my lips or my pen was not really mine." To begin with, Joy says, she enjoyed writing songs with other artists and frequent Nashville, and to do so as well as helping form writing groups for the indie artist, releasing online through their songwriter retreats that she led with Lake City Music. I'm very deeply touched right now. That song that you heard, Vertical, was one of those songs that probably reached people who wouldn't normally listen to Christian songs. And as you can tell, it was powerful. Here's Honey Rebar and Earthquake.

0: too much pressure. No matter what I do, it's never enough. Everyone around me just expects for me to perform. Can't anyone care about me for me?
1: There is someone who cares for you, not for what you do, but because of who you are. His name is Jesus. 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

my prayer is that as you were listening, even if you didn't know Joy Dame, but you've lost somebody, that you were encouraged by this show. I'm Jay the Rack Man. We've got one more song. It'll be by Joy Dame. Oh, excuse me. All right. So many people. I believe Tom Taylor, a friend of mine, had written something about his time with Joy. Let's see if I can find it. There it is. Very simply said, my beautiful friend is gone. There was a, well, let's see if we can do this. Where is it?

0: singing the same thing as him there. Should I sing it? I have a future.
1: Oh, are you like the octave above his?
0: Yeah, I'm just doing the same as.
2: So that was one of the song sessions she was writing a song to. In any case, it is time for me to go. The last song I have for you is by Joy Dame, and it is Wildfire. Take care and God bless.

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5: 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Andy hears it, really hears it, and then a comforting hand reaches toward him in his grief. 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
12: 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Joe Neal here with you. Thank you so much for joining me. We have tunes coming up to celebrate the 250th birthday of America, also to celebrate the freedom we have in this country and the freedoms we experience in Christ. Music coming up on the way from I Am They, also music from Jeremy Camp, Bill Wickham, Danny Gokey, and music right now starting us off. It's a classic from Woody Guthrie. Here is the tune, This Land Is Your Land, as we kick off the Independence Day weekend edition of the Christian Media Spotlight Radio Show.

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Music upcoming from Hillsong Worship, but right now a tune from Jeremy Camp, reminding us of the freedom that we have in the Lord. It references Romans 8:11, emphasizing the power that commands the dead, moves mountains, calms the seas, is active within all of us. It also quotes First John 4:4, stating, "Greater is he that is living in me." It's Jeremy Camp reminding us of the freedom we have in him and the freedom we have in this country here on this Independence Day weekend. Here's Jeremy Camp, Same Power, right here on the Independence Day weekend edition of the Christian Media Spotlight Radio Show.

it's all about, isn't it? That song appears on Our Money here in the U.S. of A. It is also a central cornerstone of our faith. Hillsong Worship, In God We Trust, here on the Christian Media Spotlight Radio Show, Independence Day Weekend Edition. Joe Neal here with you. We're up to a historic song now that's among the same lines, prominence-wise, as the national anthem. I'm talking about America the Beautiful. Its lyrics were written by Catherine Lee Bates, and the music was composed by church organist and choirmaster Samuel A. Ward at Grace Episcopal Church in Newark, New Jersey, although the two never met. Bates wrote the words as a poem originally titled Pike's Peak. It was first published in the 4th of July, 1895 edition of the church periodical, The Congregationalist. At that time, the poem was titled America. Now, Ward had initially composed the song's melody in 1882 to accompany lyrics to Materna, basis of the hymn O Mother Dear Jerusalem, although the hymn was not first published until 1892. Now, the combination of Ward's melody and Bates' poem was first titled America the Beautiful in 1910. And the rest, as they say, is history. One of the most prominent patriotic songs this time of year and year round. We got a couple of versions we'll share for you this show. Right now, here is a version from Jamie Johnson. Here is America the Beautiful as we continue the Independence Day Weekend Edition, the 250th birthday of America, here on the Christian Media Spotlight Radio Show.

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Great to have you with us. Joe Naylor with you. There was music there from Mitch Russell, A Soldier's Memoir. My hope and prayer is that you're enjoying the 4th of July weekend with your friends and family, whether you're eating hot dogs and burgers, whether you're enjoying some fireworks, or just simply enjoying some quality family time together. Thank you for taking us along with you over this 4th of July weekend. And we hope and pray that you stay safe and experience the many blessings that we experience in this country as we celebrate America's 250th birthday. Danny Gokey shares what he wanted people to remember when he wrote this song. He says, God has a purpose for our country, and he's not through with us yet. So let's be part of the light that solves problems and not creates problems. He said, I just said, Lord, write through me. I want to be a beacon of hope, and I know there's a remnant of people that feel like they've lost their voice, and I wanted to write a song that could match with the heart of a lot of people, the majority of the people in our country, is that we still believe in our country. We still believe in the great things that have happened in our country. We believe that there's more good to come. Gokey urges people to be brave, stand up for freedom, stand for truth. This is not the end. I still believe in us, in America. He says he describes it as a lament with hope at the end. Here's Danny Gokey. My America, I still believe. 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

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We've got the Independence Day weekend edition of the Christian Media Spotlight Radio Show. We've got music from Brenly Brown in just a moment, but right now, featuring Matthew West, this is a song from I Am They. It's a song about finding peace and joy through faith, shedding the burden of past mistakes, overcoming feelings of shame or brokenness. It's a celebration of all that spiritual liberation. Here is I Am They, featuring Matthew West. It's Found My Freedom here on the Independence Day weekend edition as we're celebrating our freedoms in America and our freedoms in Christ here on the Christian Media Spotlight Radio Show.

0: bless you all. Thank you. This has been such a blessing. One of the greatest gifts of my life. Thank you.
1: She was on the 12th season of NBC's The Voice. That is Brenly Brown in a version of God Bless America on the Independence Day Weekend edition of the Christian Media Spotlight Radio Show. We have a brand new version of America the Beautiful coming up from Stephen Curtis Chapman and Chris Jansen coming up. Great tune coming up in just a few moments. For right now, here's Brenly Brown once again with another great song celebrating this holiday. Here's 50 Stars. It's right here on the Christian Media Spotlight Radio Show. It's our 4th of July, Independence Day weekend.

Steve and Curtis Chapman, along with Chris Jansen, brand new version of America the Beautiful. We have a quintessential song to end this particular show and our holiday edition. It is a song that he says he wrote it in response to his feelings about the shooting down of Korean Airlines Flight 007. He said that he wanted to write it my whole life. When I got to that point, we were doing 300 days a year on the road, and we were on our fourth or fifth album on MCA. I called my producer and said, I have a need to do this. I've always wanted to write a song about America, and I said, we just need to be more united. As for writing the song itself, he says that it more or less wrote itself, and the lyrics flowed naturally from the music as a reflection of his pride to be an American. It's often called a signature song, released all the way back in 1984. Here's the great Lee Greenwood. God bless the USA. Ending this 4th of July, Independence Day weekend edition of the Christian Media Spotlight.

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Lee Greenwood, God Bless the USA, ending this Independence Day weekend edition of the Christian Media Spotlight Radio Show. 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Until then, this is your executive producer, sound engineer, music director, and host, Jonio, reminding you now more than ever to love each other well. 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

0: This is Alan Lears from New Century Bank, 2815 Anderson Avenue in Manhattan. Hebrews 11 says, faith is the substance of things hoped for. Our motto is, faith gives us life. 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

0: This is the Weekend 22 Countdown. My name is Stu Gray for Josh Ashton. Coming at you with the top 22 Christian hit songs from across the country. Hope you're having a great weekend. This week on the show, Jordan Police has one thought to share. Taylor Hill gives us his thoughts on what Christian artists should write songs about. Gio opens up on a point in his career when he was convicted to be more upfront in his lyrics about his relationship with God. And Torrin Wells shares a few important things that he always encourages people to do. And we'll also hear some new music from Tate Butts and John. And of course, we've got the top 22 songs for the week. So let's kick off the show. Stephen Malcolm re-entering our countdown now at number 22. It's Safe and Sound, In Your Love, on the Weekend 22.
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0: That's Safe and Sound in Your Love from Stephen Malcolm, jumping back into the show at number 22 on the Weekend 22. We had the chance recently to catch up with Jordan Police, and the singer-songwriter had one thought he wanted to share with you.
1: It would just be to trust. Just trust the Lord. Give him everything you got. And even though that is a terrifying thing to do, because I know, because I've done it and I still struggle with doing it to this day. But I guarantee you, when you do that, literally, he is going to do so much more with whatever you have than you will ever be able to humanly achieve on your own. And just watch him just blow your mind.
0: Thanks, Jordan. He's dropping four spots to number 21. He's with KB on this one. Familia on the Weekend 22.
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0: That's Familia from Jordan Police and KB, down four places to number 21 on the Weekend 22. Tarian and Lynn D performed overseas last week, and the Goatee Records artist took to Instagram to show her appreciation. Tarian dropped some photos of their shows along with this caption: "The last few days were incredibly special. We played in Sweden and Norway. The Lord moved beautifully. Can't wait to do it again." Here is "God Is For Me" from Tarian, spending a third week at number 20 on the Weekend 22.
1: Number 20.

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1: Hey there, I am Stu Gray for Josh Ashton. These are the top 22 most played songs on Christian hit radio from all over the country. Who will top The Weeknd 22 charts this week? Will Torrin Wells and Miles Minnick spend a second week at number one with Second to None? Let's go.

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7: The Greek Isle is a sun-drenched, irresistibly charming romantic comedy now showing on Hallmark. Georgia arrives in Greece expecting to collect her late aunt's home and fly straight back to America, except half that house belongs to someone else. Alex, a childhood friend from a golden summer long ago, owns the other half. The solution seems obvious. Georgia sells her share to Alex and leaves, except Greek legal complications have other ideas entirely. Suddenly, these two are standing at an altar. A marriage of convenience, a quick annulment to follow. That was the plan. But somewhere between the whitewashed walls, the shimmering Aegean, and the memories of who they once were to each other, real sparks begin to fly, and no legal document can extinguish those. Nikki DeLoach and Apostolos Totsikas share genuine, electric chemistry that makes every scene a joy. The Greek Isle celebrates friendship, community, and the unexpected beauty of commitment. Some deception features as the leads navigate their situation alongside references to Greek mythology. Movie Guide advises caution for younger children.
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1: This is the Weekend 22 Countdown. Hope your weekend's going great. My name is Stu Gray for Josh Ashton. I've got your favorite songs this weekend from across the country. Caleb Gordon was interviewed and featured in Relevant magazine back in March, and he explained the mission of his music. The Christian hip-hop artist said this: "The focus is on making great art, and that art is pointing people to God. My goal is simple: to show people the kingdom of God." The title of his latest hit is appropriately named then. Here is God First from Caleb Gordon, fallen one notch to number 19 on the Weekend 22.
2: Number 19.
11: Yeah.

0: first. I put God first.
1: That's Caleb Gordon down one spot to number 19 with God First on the weekend 22. Taylor Hill is not only an artist, but he's also a songwriter and producer. When we talked with Taylor recently, he shared his thoughts on what Christian artists should write songs about.
2: This might ruffle some feathers, but it is a lie that if you are a Christian, you have to make a certain type of music. Like, we've been rehearsing the same lyrics, the same topics, everything for way too long. Like, that's a lie. Because when I look at the Bible, we are ministered to by people's stories and their time with God. Like, the heartbreak, the celebrations, the misfortunes, the blessings, like, all of it. And so, for me, the Lord told me years ago that as his sons and daughters, we have to, one, use all of our story for his glory, and two, we have the freedom to create as long as it doesn't glorify sin. People need your story. The word says that we overcome by the blood of the Lamb, which is Jesus' sacrifice, and the word of our testimony, when we share about what we're going through.
1: Thanks, Taylor. Here he is inching up one spot with Hello on the weekend 22.
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0: That's Taylor Hill with Hello, moving up one place to number 18 here on The Weekend 22. We would love to connect with you on Facebook here at The Weekend 22. 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

0: That's The Love I Have For You from Colton Dixon, down two spots to number 17 on The Weeknd 22. We are on the way to the number one song in the country. Coming up on our countdown, we'll chat with Gio about a point in his career where he was convicted to be more upfront in his lyrics about his relationship with God. Plus, we'll catch the latest music news with Rachel James. All that and more coming up here on The Weeknd 22.
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22: Angel 95 with an announcement from the Waubonsie County Museum. The museum is excited to announce expanded summer hours. The Waubonsie County Museum open on Sundays from 1 to 4, providing travelers and local residents another opportunity to experience the stories, artifacts, and history that shaped the Flint Hills and Waubonsie County. Located in the heart of historic Alma and just minutes from Interstate 70, the museum offers a memorable stop for travelers exploring the Native Stone Scenic Byway, weekend adventurers, and history enthusiasts looking to connect with the region's rich heritage. 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The museum's signature attraction is its original arch stone cellar, preserved beneath the historic Farmers Union Building. 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Built by hand from native limestone by early settlers, the cellar remains one of the oldest structures of the town of Alma. Beyond the cellar, guests can explore a collection of over 2,000 prehistoric stone tools found in Waubonsie County. 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Rest assured, the Wilson family will continue to provide their same great service at their present location, 625 South 10th. 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
9: Hey everybody, this is Pastor Dave at Brothers Coffee right here at 1960 Kimball Avenue here at the Edge. 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
0: This is The Weekend 22. I'm Stu Gray for Josh Ashton, keeping you up to date with the hottest hits of your week. Hope you're having a great weekend. All right, here's some cool Christian music news. Big Daddy Weave just announced their fall 2026 tour, and it's called My Hope is Jesus Tour. The band will be joined by special guests Caleb and John, as well as Carly Ann Taylor. The tour kicks off on October 1st in South Carolina and runs through November 22nd when it wraps in Illinois. For more information, you can visit BigDaddyWeave.com. 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

0: That's Mun with Forgiveness, down 5 spots to number 16 here on The Weekend 22. You know you can call us here at The Weekend 22, 24-7, 365. Here's our number if you don't have it. 1-800-761-HITS. Let us know what you think about the show. Share any comments or questions you might have. 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
2: We got vices, we got pain. Yeah, we all go through it, so aren't we all the same? I got a thorn in my side, take it out from where it hides. Throw it in the fire, let it burn in the night. We fall right back down again. I sat in the mud, bro, this ain't happening. I'm like the prodigal,

0: That's our biggest mover of the week. Gladden jumping a big six notches to number 15 with Good In My Soul on the Weekend 22. You know, we have a new Instagram account here at The Weekend 22. 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

0: is an energetic celebration of the new life found in Jesus. Inspired by John 3:16, it follows the journey from spiritual death to eternal life with vivid imagery of dry bones, dead-end roads, and being pulled out of the muck and mire before erupting into the joy of salvation. References to the torn veil and rolled away stone make it clear what kind of freedom he's really celebrating. Crowder put it perfectly himself. If God lit you up like the 4th of July, grab your people and crank the speakers up. Never Gonna Die is out now on all streaming platforms. I'm Rachel James with Music News.
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5: 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I'm Kurt Wallace. 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

0: I've Got a Fire, Pat Barrett in at number 12 on the weekend top 20 countdown. Hey, don't forget, each week we conduct an informal poll on our website. And when we asked you last time, what's your favorite patriotic tourist attraction that you visited or would like to visit? 7% of you answered the Freedom Trail. 15% replied Independence Hall or Liberty Bell. 20% responded Statue of Liberty. 22% said Mount Rushmore. And a big 36% of you said Washington, D.C. There are so many things to see there. Now, on this week's poll, we'd like to know this. Are you watching the World Cup? Is your answer, yeah, go USA? Wish they were still in. Maybe your answer is, yes, but I'm not American. How about not watching, but was rooting for the USA to win? Or, no, I'm not watching it. Let us know if you're watching or not watching the World Cup at WeekendTop20Countdown.com. 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He's up next with Homesick for Heaven.
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0: 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Phil Wickham at number 11 on the Weekend Top 20 Countdown. I'm Kurt Wallace, and you are listening to the Weekend Top 20 Countdown. And for that, we're very thankful. Thanks a lot. Coming up, we got your top 10 favorite songs on our way to the number one song in the country. And in the book of Isaiah, God tells us that he will strengthen us with something. What is that something? 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
5: 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My name is Stu Gray, sitting in for Josh Ashton. 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
6: 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He sits on the throne, highly seated, for his blood has atoned. 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Let me tell you about the King.

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0: Fear from NF holding strong in the 10th spot on the weekend 22. Gio has been a frequent guest on our show over the past couple of years. When we caught up with a Christian rapper recently, he revealed a point in his career where he was convicted to be more upfront in his lyrics about his relationship with God.
1: There was a point in my music career where I tried to make music that didn't necessarily talk about God. It wasn't bad. I felt a little conviction, and I think that was because God gave me this gift to help spread the gospel and not to glorify the things that were going on in my life. That was a moment where I was like, okay, I gotta write about what is real to me, and that is that Jesus saved my life. And so I started writing songs that had to do with that. And when I started writing them, it just all felt natural. It felt like the words were coming from God and not myself.
0: Thanks, Gio. He's dropping one position from last week with John Michael Hall. This is called Devil is a Liar on the Weekend 22.
2: Number 9.

0: That's Devil is a Liar from Geo and John Michael Hall, down one place to number 9 on the Weekend 22. Coming up next, we have our new poll question of the week. Rachel James will let us in on the latest music news. We'll chat with Torrin Wells as he shares a few important things that he always encourages people to do. All that and more coming up on the Weekend 22.
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0: Weekend 22. Back with more of the Weekend 22 Countdown. My name is Stu Gray for Josh Ashton. I've got the best hits of the week. Hope you're enjoying your weekend. Now, when we asked you last time, what is your favorite patriotic tourist attraction you visited or would you like to visit? 7% of you answered Freedom Trail. 15% replied Independence Hall and Liberty Bell. 20% responded the Statue of Liberty. 22% said Mount Rushmore. And a big 36% said Washington, D.C. This week, here's what we want to know. Are you watching or did you watch the World Cup? 1. Yeah, go USA. 2. Yeah, but I'm not American. 3. I'm not watching, but I did root for the USA to win. Or 4. No. All right, let's get back to the countdown. Climbing one notch to number 8 now, Abby Seiler with Deep Down Low on the Weekend 22.
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0: That's Deep Down Low from Abby Seiler, up one spot to number 8 on the Weekend 22. All right, Josiah Queen has a challenge for you. The Christian singer-songwriter posted a clip on Instagram, and he said this: "I bet you'll never be able to guess who I wrote this song with. If you'd like to hear the track and prove Josiah wrong, you can take the challenge at Josiah Queen Music." Now, Demons from Josiah Queen, repeating at number 7 here on the Weekend 22.
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0: That's Josiah Queen spinning back-to-back weeks at number 7 with Demons on the Weekend 22. Logue started making music at just 16 years old. The young musician, producer, and engineer came up with his first beats with some basic equipment in a closet. And now he's working with some of the best hip-hop artists in Christian music. 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
2: Jeremy Camp is back with a brand new single, Revival. It dropped a couple weeks ago, and if you've been following Jeremy for a while, this one's gonna feel familiar in the best way. Driving guitars, pounding drums, his signature vocals, it's a full return to his rock roots. The song is an anthem about surrender and renewal, about giving up control, facing brokenness, and allowing God to bring hope and new life. He called it both a battle cry for longtime fans and a rallying call for a new generation of believers. It follows Reflector, a track he put out in May that started signaling this new direction. Between the two songs, it's becoming pretty clear that Jeremy's entering a new era, heavier sonically, with the same message of faith and conviction that has defined his career for over two decades. And he's been busy on the road, too. He's performing at fairs and festivals all summer, and this fall, he'll be joining Mercy Me on tour.
0: If you want the latest news throughout the week, click over to weekend22.com. And hang around, because we have music on the way from Brandon Lake. We'll also hear new music from John. All that and more coming up on The Weeknd 22.
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10: Hey everybody, this is Pastor Dave at Brothers Coffee right here at 1960 Kimball Avenue here at the Edge. Man, we're just having an incredible summer already. 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It's not stopped. It's only getting busier, so please come by and see me not only for a great cup of coffee, but for maybe a hug or a great conversation. 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
0: Well, Welcome back to the Weekend 22. My name is Stu Gray. Hope you're having a great weekend. If you're wondering what Brandon Lake has been up to recently, he gave a personal update earlier this week on social media. Brandon wrote this: life lately. Babe on the water, Stapleton with the crew, working hard or hardly working. HGGI, bunch of cool cats. Look who I ran into. New music, new guitar. I'm a dude now. Dad played toilet bowl game with me. Goal! What are those? Creek Kids, Murica, Fourth, Aftermath, Blank Slate, Studio Rap. If you're lost with all those out-of-context clues, yeah, don't worry. Brandon provided photos for further explanation on all those, and you can check him out on his official Instagram page. Here he is with Schema Boy, falling three notches to number five with No Idols on the Weekend 22.
1: Number five.
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0: A former number one hit dropping three positions to number five, No Idols from Brandon Lake and Schema Boy on the Weekend 22. Joseph O'Brien dropped a new song called Listen to Me last week, and there's a backstory to the track. Joseph gave the full context of his latest song earlier this week, and it's worth going to Instagram to see and hear. This is Trust Fall from Joseph O'Brien, climbing one spot here on the Weekend 22.
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0: 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Our second future hit comes courtesy of an artist who goes simply by his first name. This is Everything from John, our pick for a future hit on the Weekend 22.

0: That's our pick for a future hit. His name is John with Everything on the Weekend 22. All right, we put out this PSA before, but just in case you haven't heard it and want to check out the band, we feel it's worth another shout out. Okay, our next artist goes by the band name Believers, but you won't find him on Google if you spell it that way. Just capitalize the whole name and most importantly, take out all the vowels. It's B-L-V-R-S. Checking in at number three, this is More Like You from Believers, flying up three positions on the Weekend 22.
1: Number three.

0: That's Believers, spelled B-L-V-R-S, with More Like You. Moving up three spots to number three on the Weekend 22. Coming up, we'll reveal our number one song of the week on the Weekend 22.
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0: Welcome back. Hope your weekend's going great and you're enjoying our countdown. My name is Stu Gray for Josh Ashton. When Connor Price and Nick D were looking for the right vocalist for their track Perfect Timing, the answer was right underneath their noses, and his name is Graham. To check out the great skit that doubles as a song's origin story, you can visit Connor Price's official Instagram page. Holvey and Connor Price are inching up one notch to our runner-up spot. Here is Automatic, coming in at number two on the Weekend 22.
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0: That's our number two song, Automatic, from Holvey and Connor Price, climbing one place closer to the top on the Weekend 22, which brings us to the number one song on our countdown. When we had the chance to chat with Torrin Wells recently, he shared a few important things that he always encourages people to do.
1: What we tell kids a lot is to, first of all, guard your heart. It's deceitfully wicked, the Bible says. So the Bible also says he'll give you the desires of your heart. So we have to be constantly praying that God purifies the desires of our heart, because our hearts don't always desire what God wants. Our hearts desire ultimately what we want. So we have to make what we want what God wants. And then the other thing is guarding your relationships, you know, and guy-girl relationships. You know, you can make choices that change everything, and now you have responsibility because you made a mistake and you don't get to do your dream. You have to do what just makes money and supports, you know, your poor choices.
2: Right.
1: So it's a lot of things like that. Being humble, being a servant, those are key decisions that have to be made.
0: Thank you, Torrin. Here's Miles Minnick with Torrin Wells. It's called Second to None, spending back-to-back weeks in the number one spot on the Weekend 22.
3: Number one.

0: That's our number one song for the second week. Torrin Wells with Miles Minnick with Second to None on the Weekend 22. Want to say a big thank you again to our special guests this week, Jordan Police, Taylor Hill, Geo, and Torrin Wells. 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Our executive producers are Ken Farley and Brandon Rabar. The Weekend 22 is produced by Jason Burrows. Rachel James has the latest music news, and research and script for Weekend 22 was made possible by Brandon Rabar. My name is Stu Gray, sitting in for Josh Ashton. Love spending the past couple hours with you. Have a great weekend, or what's left of it.
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